0: This is Bart Miller from Mercy Me, and you just heard our song, Oh Death.
1: Thank you, Bart. I'm so glad he said yes to Walker Hayes on that chorus. And then it ends up on their project. I'm Nick with Bandkind on the Air. And if you are somebody who is reading books this season, you want to read books about hope, I'd love to point you to Even If... Trusting God Through the Fire by Bart Millard of Mercy Me and his wife Shannon Millard with Robert Nolan. I picked this book up after the I Can Only Imagine red carpet event. Shannon says on page 89, Bart finally hit a wall, came to a decision and told me he had called a band meeting. He said he was going to simply tell them, I quit. I'm done. I'm out. I can't carry this pressure any longer. Part of me, this is Shannon speaking, said, yes, finally. And the other side of me was thinking, okay, but what are we going to do next? This is all we've ever known. And you might remember that Shannon and Bart met in youth group at church when they were just children. And here they are discussing the future of the band, Mercy Me. Shannon continues, when the guys in the band heard Bart's surprising resignation, they responded, whoa, can we try and fix this? Feeling like he owed them all the opportunity to hear them out. Bart agreed and listened. My feelings were that I wanted to be supportive of my husband as long as some real and lasting changes would be made. Shannon was talking about the guys playing 175 shows a year, and they said, I want to cut it back to 60. Ooh, okay, if that's what it takes. Totally shocked, they all came back and said, let's do it that way. The book is called Even If and gives the in-depth story of Bart and his wife and the band from I Can Only Imagine 2. If you've seen part of that, then you've heard part of this book, but it is a full 200 plus pages and can be found wherever books are sold. Just look for Even If, Trusting God Through the Fire. And that's what we're doing this week. I feel like we're really focusing on trusting God through the fires of life as we're reminded once again in stories that we tell each other, news reports that we're hearing, and time we're taking in our own headspace. In that song, you heard Psalm 23:4. It says, yea, though I walk through the valley of the shadow of death, I will fear no evil, for thou art with me, thy rod and thy staff, they comfort me. Psalm 23, verse 4. And we ask for the Lord to lead us, and we might think on that during the song featuring Zaria Zachary and Patrick Mayberry. Lead on, good shepherd, lead on. With Bandkind on the Air and Nick. Well,

0: Zaria Zachary with Patrick Mayberry in Lead on Good Shepherd. Patrick Mayberry has opened some pretty amazing tours. Pat Barrett, Phil Wickham, Elevation Worship, Crowder, and We the Kingdom, which we'll hear from momentarily. And speaking of collaborations with Zaria Zachary in that song, great congratulations are in order. The recent union of Cadence Helser and Zaria Zachary, Jonathan David and Melissa's son, Cadence Helser. He has been a longtime songwriter with mom, both in enthusiasm for his mom and her victories in worship and songwriting, and rejoicing in family victories too. And of course, walking alongside his parents with his sister in the work that they do with Cageless Birds. Their new daughter-in-law, Zaria Zachary, in The Reset today with Bandkind on the air. It's poignant this week that we understand we need a rescuer that is bigger than all humanity. Thank God I know one, and you do too. Here's frontman of We the Kingdom, Ed Cash, about being rescued by Jesus. With Bandkind on the air.
1: Y'all, we just want to give you a melody to put to an age-old story of David and Goliath. Man, he had some crazy faith, and it's amazing what God can do when we have faith like that. And we just pray that this song would be a huge encouragement to you guys to know that whatever giants you're facing out there are not impossible to fall to the ground in God's name.

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1: Hey, what's up? This is Bodhi. You know, a lot of the times we think of God moving as a God that moves in mighty, fiery, miraculous, cancer-curing, addiction-breaking ways. And as much as he is that very same God, we forget that he also moves in the whisper. He also moves in the quiet, still voice of the Spirit. And in 1 Kings 19:12, it says, "After the earthquake came a fire, but the Lord was not in the fire. And after the fire came a gentle whisper." And in that context, Elijah is so used to seeing God move in mighty, massive ways that he was confused when he didn't see him move in that way anymore. Rather, he was in the whisper. So I hope this song is a reminder to you that just as much as God is in the big, windy moments, he's also with you in the whisper. Feeling my-

0: Thank you for listening to Bandkind on the Air. I love that song so much. Thank you for being right alongside with us. In the music and programming of this radio station, we desire to encourage you and uplift your heart as you go through difficult moments in your week, in your day. We want to provide you encouragement right here. Coming up next is The Reset with Bandkind on the Air. It's three songs to reset your day and maybe even your faith. We're going to be in 2 Corinthians. Corinthians 5, a place in the Word where it highlights in plain English that we believe that Jesus is not merely human.
1: If you're hungry tonight, a reminder of an event happening over at University Christian Church over the corner of Claflin Road and Browning. The group is there raising funds for the Feed My Starving Children meal pack, which is a part of Praise Fest. And so you can go on over there, enjoy a meal and contribute and help them to work with Praise Fest and feed the starving children there. University Christian Church from 6 to 8 o'clock this evening for that event. They'll have spaghetti bake, garlic bread, salad, pies, and a few fall treats there. A free donation dinner happening there to support the meal packing event at Praise Fest. Again, that's tonight, 6 to 8, University Christian Church at the corner of Claflin Road and Browning in Manhattan.
0: Hi, I'm Nick. I'm so glad you're here. You found The Reset.
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0: Three songs, three verses of scripture, and one encouraging word for us this week. We're going to hear new music from Danny Gokey called He's So Worthy, Gateway Worship's new one, Best Days, and the new bride, Zaria Zachary, Stay. 2 Corinthians 5:16 says, "So we have stopped evaluating others from a human point of view. At one time we thought of Christ merely from a human point of view. How different we know him now." Amen. That's verse 16. He is the Lord of Lords. He is the Alpha and Omega. He is so worthy.

2 Corinthians 5:17 in the reset with Bandkind. This means that anyone who belongs to Christ has become a new person. The old life is gone. A new life has begun.

The lost being found. We know we're in our best days. 2 Corinthians 5:18 says, "And all of this is a gift from God, who brought us back to himself through Christ. And God has given us this task of reconciling people to him." That is a good word in The Reset with Bandkind.

0: Zaria Zachary with Bandkind on the air, wrapping up the reset. Congratulations to Zaria, as she's just been asked to marry Cadence Helser. They first wrote a song together called Relief on her Rediscovery project, and they are planning for a fall wedding. She's from Spring, Texas, and he's from North Carolina. Their wedding is slated for an outdoor garden-style, semi-formal wedding. One of my favorite song credits comes from Cadence Helser's work with his mom and dad, Melissa Helser and Jonathan David, from the song Revivals in the Air. Big song. No doubt that's going to be an amazing union of Zachary and Helser together, those two families and their time of worship, and even a shared record label out west. That was The Reset with Bandkind on the air, and we spent time in 2 Corinthians 5 today, reminding us that we have become new. Our old life is gone. Our new life has begun in Christ, and he's given us the task of reconciling people to him. And even as we pour through the tragedies in our heart and mind over water cooler conversations or in life groups, the ultimate that God wants for this is that we would be reconciled. We would help people not only reconcile to ourselves, but most importantly, the task of reconciling people to Jesus. That sounds like something that needs to be reminded to us over and over again. Am I in the task of reconciling people to Jesus? That's good. 2 Corinthians 5:16, you can read it in detail, put it in your smartphone, and remind yourself of that task this week where people will be feeling heavy national burdens. Thank you for tuning in to Bandkind on the air. One of Matthew West's biggest songs live coming up next. A set of brothers-in-law and a throwback track from a band named after their town. It's time for a clue. He and his wife adopted 3 daughters from China, and together they founded a nonprofit that has helped thousands of orphans find families.
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Thank you so much for listening to Bandkind on the Air. I hope that you're encouraged by the music that we have here for you today. If you're in a place where you are struggling through some of the memories from 25 years ago, press into these songs straight ahead with Bandkind on the Air. We get started with a song that surprised Matthew West when he began to play it live. He couldn't believe how the audience was taking the song. He felt like he didn't have to sing at all. They wanted to know, above all, that they could live a life unashamed.

Matthew West with Bandkind on the air. And the brothers-in-law, after Grace, I Still Need Jesus with Bandkind and Nick.

0: That's Cody Clark and Jared Moffitt from Mountain Home, Arkansas. I love hearing the banjo in that track. They call themselves After Grace. I still need Jesus. Amen. That song and band read like a sentence. Even after grace, we still need Jesus. And Jesus is responsible for the grace in our lives. I have a song I want you to hear next from a band that comes to us halfway between Cincinnati, Ohio and Louisville, Kentucky. And halfway between those hometowns is a place on the map that the band adopted as their name, Carrollton, Kentucky. This is a throwback track with Bandkind on the air, as many of us are spending time looking at our lives 25 years ago. And in days where we didn't know how we would rebuild, some of it has happened without our knowing. And some of us have still been waiting, holding out for a rebuilding. So I want you to hear this song today from Carrollton with Bandkind on the air. Here's the guys.
1: Hey, this is Justin from the band Carrollton. You know, this song, maybe more than any other song we've ever released, is a deeply personal one for me. Found myself going through something I never thought I'd have to walk through. And as I found myself experiencing the pain, the feelings of failure, and the deep loss like I never thought I would, at that same time, I also found a God coming close to me. I found our God surrounding me time and time again with people who were restoring me and literally rebuilding me into the child of God that I am. I think that's at the core of who God is and who His people are. He's a rebuilder, a restorer, and redeemer. And so this is a song coming from deep personal pain, but please know it's also a cry and a declaration of hope and healing that I found in God. So we hope, like all of our songs, it's the same for you too.

0: 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Thank you for listening to Bandkind on the Air. We so appreciate you and wish you all the love of Jesus and his power to rebuild us today.
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2: 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The Kansas State Fair in Hutchinson has a Danny Gokey in concert that starts at 7:30 p.m. on September 16th. On September 24th through the 27th, it's the Praise Fest of Manhattan. It's an annual event in Seco Park, and a variety of activities going on, including the featured artist Megan Wood. She'll take the stage on that Saturday evening, the 26th. It's a full day of regional artists in Seco Park, Manhattan. Keep listening for more information about that. Praise Fest, September the 26th for the artist. Elevation Worship is at T-Mobile Center, Kansas City, Missouri, on October 9th. That's a 7 o'clock concert there for Elevation Worship on the October 9th date at T-Mobile Center, Kansas City, Missouri. The Isaacs, October 17th at McPherson Opera House. That, of course, is in McPherson. 7 o'clock is the beginning of that concert for the Isaacs on October 17th. October 20th, Skillet will be in Kansas City, Missouri. Check it out on our webpage. Also, Disciple on the 23rd of October will be at the Wilson Park in Arkansas City, starting at 7 for Disciple, October the 23rd. November 6th, Mercy Me, Jeremy Camp, and Tim Timmons are together at the Park City Arena there near Wichita. That concert starts at 7 for those artists. The same group of folks, Mercy Me, Jeremy Camp, and Tim Timmons, will have a 7 o'clock concert on November 14th at the T-Mobile Center in Kansas City. 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
1: Welcome to Band Kind on the Air, connecting musicians and people who love music. Find a safety belt, look it up, pull it tight, because there won't be no stopping in this place tonight. We've been looking at moments 25 years ago with Band Kind on the Air this week. And last episode, we talked about Ann Wilson being 24. Josiah Queen gets us started. He's 23 this year. And then we'll hear from an artist that's just under 30. She's Ed Cash's daughter. Her name is Franny Cash. She often goes by Franny Ray. We'll hear her in a collaboration with Corey Asbury and in her own song as we get this hour of music started with Band Kind on the Air. Here's Josiah.
2: There's so much power in the name of Jesus. There's so much craziness going on in this world. And I just love that it's a reminder to all believers that we have authority over the enemy using the name of Jesus. And I hope that this song is a reminder to you.

Mariah Queen at 23 years old has really made it to the top of the Christian charts without a record label. He has done some amazing collaborations, and he was even nominated for New Artist of the Year with the Dove Awards. And yet so many people are striving, really, and that's a great verb for that, striving to find a record deal. And yet sometimes people like Josiah can just get out there and sing, compose, write. That's his latest, and it's risen to the top of the charts. I'm not surprised. We do need to be reminded about the power of the name of Jesus. Another girl that has been singing on records since way before she had a record deal. Her dad used to produce music for Chris Tomlin, and he would call to her and say, "Franny, I need a little background vocal in here." So if you listen to early Chris Tomlin Christmas music, you're going to hear this voice all over it as a young child. She and her brother and a really great friend of theirs and her uncle and her dad started We the Kingdom. And last hour we played Rescue Me, a beautiful song, empowering in so many ways. Here, Franny Ray confesses that it's really Jesus all along her journey that has shown her such amazing grace. Here's Franny Ray, Franny Cash, with Bandkind on the air.

0: Franny Ray, a girl just in her 30s, just starting a new decade. Jesus All Along. That song really sounds like some great We the Kingdom work, doesn't it? I think it does. A great record. She's nominated for a Dove Award this year. And in a future episode of Bandkind on the Air, we are going to revisit some of the great songs of this last year and share them with you. Corey Asbury and Franny Ray have the opportunity to do a collaboration. Here's Corey.
1: I wrote this song in response to chronic pain. I've had back pain since I was 21 years old, and I have run to so many other things. I've looked to so many other things to try to ease that pain, to try to find some comfort, to try to make my life a little better. But the truth is, Jesus is the only answer. Jesus is the only comfort. And whether I'm healed on this side of time or not, He's still enough.

0: such a thing.
1: You're listening to Bandkind on the Air. What a great collaboration. That's Franny Ray, Cash Kane, Only Jesus for My Pain with Corey Asbury. And Only Jesus for My Pain coupled with Jesus All Along from Franny Cash. You found Bandkind on the Air. And I invite you to follow me on Facebook. 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I would love you also to subscribe to YouTube. 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Now we close up this four-song set of music with Natalie Grant in a collaboration with Corey Asbury. If you feel lost in all that's happening, especially the review of things that are happening this 25 years after 9/11, in the remembrance or in the nuance of why, let me say, take your questions to Jesus. There you will be found.
2: The first time I ever heard this song, I was so overcome with how the lyrics just made me think of the message of the gospel, that we will be found.
3: Even when the dark comes crashing through, when you need a friend to carry you, and when you're broken on the ground.
2: It doesn't matter who you are, what you've done, what's happening in the moment. There's never a moment that you are so far gone that the love of God can't find you. The message also reminds me of the words of Jesus found in John 13:34. Jesus said, "I give you a new commandment, love one another just as I have loved you."
1: Amen. I love that, Natalie. Bandkind on the Air.

0: found.
1: Thank you for listening to Bandkind on the air with Nick, especially this week. If you're able to encourage someone, there will be people with questions. They don't quite understand what's going on. They don't quite understand what happened in the world 25 years ago, or maybe even some of the news headlines. This week, our country has felt something very heavy. Political violence has touched more than one family. And behind every headline is a name, a spouse, a child, a life that mattered. And music still speaks when words run out. So encourage them to listen right here to this radio station for more and more clarity about the one who knows every answer, and that is Jesus Christ. Today isn't about sides. It's a simple prayer for peace for every family carrying grief right now, knowing that they can be found in Jesus, and a reminder that hope still gets the final word. Thank you for listening. That set of strong music with Bandkind on the air.

0: Coming up, we'll talk about an opportunity to see music live. Kane is going out on the road and bringing with them all their friends. It sure seems like it.
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0: I love seeing live music, and I'm very excited about featuring Kane as headliners for the tour preview this week. I remember years ago now, we sat in a trailer in the back of a fairgrounds talking about our hopes and dreams for the future. And one of mine was creating a national radio show. And one of theirs was headlining a national tour. And here we are. This is a very special homecoming almost a handful of years later. Every single night, a different color for the tour. If you're familiar with Kane, then you know that they could have everyone in the crowd dressing in basically the same color. Live and in worship tour is a play on words to their live and in color for as long as they've been headlining. Taylor Kane, Madison Kane, and little brother Logan lead the charge in making their own creative clothing. I even remember David Leonard looking down at his clothes and saying, "They made me wear this." They're going to be headlining a 25-city headline run kicking off on the 17th in Grove City, Ohio, and wrapping up November 8th in Cypress, California. Stops in between include Greensboro, North Carolina, Davenport, Iowa, and Phoenix, Arizona, in those signature colored themes for every night. Guest artists and fans all together wear one color. Opening weekend is red. Here's Living Water, a beautiful worship track from the three siblings Kane as they get ready for their live and in worship tour. Bandkind on the air and Nick.

You're listening to the tour preview with Bandkind on the air. The first time I heard that song from John Reddick, I was standing at the back of a worship room, and I literally was crying. I slid down the wall and repented for things that I did not even know were in my heart. I believed it. I believe the life of Jesus, the lyrics, his kindness leading me to repentance that day as John Reddick sang that song. It was so beautiful. That will absolutely always be a moment for me. And maybe you've experienced something like that at a live concert as well. Oh, live music. I thank God for it. John Reddick on the tour preview with Bandkind on the air, headlined by Kane. Live and in worship tour features John Reddick, Lizzie Morgan, Christian Stanfield, Patrick Mayberry, Joe L. Barnes, Leland, and on the first night of the tour,

You're in the middle of the tour preview for the live and in worship tour headlined by Kane. The tour also features powerhouse vocalists like Jen Johnson and Lizzie Morgan.

0: The tour preview continues with Bandkind on the air, live and in worship. It's next with some of the guys on the tour with Bandkind on the air.
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1: It's time for a clue. We're just a few songs from revealing my Nick pick of the week. My Nick pick artist this week is one of the most awarded artists in Christian music history, holding 5 Grammy Awards, 58 Dove Awards, and 48, maybe 50, depending on what source you ask, number one radio singles through his career. We are showcasing the Live and in Worship tour headlined by Kane. It is an epic tour. We've already heard music from John Reddick, Jen Johnson, Lizzie Morgan, and the headliners themselves with a new track called Living Water. Joel Barnes has toured with Elevation Rhythm and Forrest Franks, Child of God tour, and Kane welcomes him to Live and in Worship, and we welcome him to the playlist today with Road Less Traveled. Turn this one up with Bandkind on the air in the tour preview. Lord.

love that song. It's Joel L. Barnes, Road Less Traveled. And you can hear that song on the live and in worship tour out with Kane. It's going to be incredible. Make sure you wear the proper color for your tour night. You're in the middle of the Kane tour preview. Speaking of road less traveled, one thing I want to say that I often remember about 9/11 is that I was in the middle of doing something that was more important than anything else that day. And I really believed I was doing it for someone else. And when the first report came over the radio, we were told that a Cessna airplane crashed into the Empire State Building. And I was downtown Nashville, Tennessee, at a high-rise building doing an interview with an artist. I was representing them at the record company. And I said, we have to keep doing this interview. We can't report on local news. Understand then, we did not know what was going on and what was happening. But as the news continued to narrow in, it still was not truth. And it took a while for that news to become reality and get communicated correctly. I'm not sure why. But when I finally encountered what was truth with my own eyes, it boggled my mind how meaningless some of the things that I did after that interview was canceled for the day. I should have been more present in my day in different ways. And I'm just going to be honest with you that I'm not sure I've learned what I hoped I would learn about that. I fall into similar patterns, focus on getting things accomplished more than I focus on stopping to see the truth. And so I take this reminder today, 25 years later, to say to myself, Nick, are you still doing things with blinders on? Or are you stopping to see what's around you? And are you hearing the truth? That is what I say to myself today. And I hope in some way that encourages you.

0: Can I just say powerful, but powerful live. Sons of Sunday, led by Leland Mooring, out on the live and in worship tour. That was our tour preview today. And they're taking out somebody different every single weekend. The headliners are the three siblings, Kane. And I love how we got it started with their new one called Living Water. Some of the other artists on that tour, Joel Barnes, so fun to hear that song, Road Less Traveled. Christian Stanfield, Patrick Mayberry, Lizzie Morgan, John Reddick, and kicking off the very first weekend of the tour, Jen Johnson. Incredible night, live and in worship. And remember, opening night, you have to wear red. They're so creative, those Kane kids. A final clue before we solve all the clues with a song. My nitpick artist said he wrote this brand new song as a hope and prayer that as we remember that day when so much and so many were lost, we'll also remember the way the flood of compassion swept throughout the nation and lit up the dark, reminding us of Romans 12:21. Do not be overcome by evil, but overcome evil with good. We have experienced the power and truth of those words before. May we remember that those words are still true, even as we remember the day. Stay here. The nitpick is next. I know
1: 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That starts at 7:30 p.m. on September 16th. On September 24th through the 27th, it's the Praise Fest of Manhattan. It's an annual event in Seco Park, and a variety of activities going on, including the featured artist Megan Wood. She'll take the stage on that Saturday evening, the 26th. It's a full day of regional artists in Seco Park, Manhattan. Keep listening for more information about that. Praise Fest, September the 26th for the artist. Elevation Worship is at T-Mobile Center, Kansas City, Missouri on October 9th. That's a 7 o'clock concert there for Elevation Worship on the October 9th date at T-Mobile Center, Kansas City, Missouri. The Isaacs, October 17th at McPherson Opera House. That, of course, is in McPherson. 7 o'clock is the beginning of that concert for the Isaacs on October 17th. October 20th, Skillet will be in Kansas City, Missouri. Check it out on our webpage. Also, Disciple on the 23rd of October will be at the Wilson Park in Arkansas City, starting at 7 for Disciple, October the 23rd. November 6th, Mercy Me, Jeremy Camp, and Tim Timmons are together at the Park City Arena there near Wichita. That concert starts at 7 for those artists. The same group of folks, Mercy Me, Jeremy Camp, and Tim Timmons, will have a 7 o'clock concert on November 14th at the T-Mobile Center in Kansas City. 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
0: Did you get the clues? I think you might have. At least some of them. I can confirm you were probably right on. He and his wife adopted 3 daughters from China, and together they founded a nonprofit that has helped thousands of orphans find families. They named it Show Hope. He is the most awarded artist in Christian music history. He's won 5 Grammys, 58 Dove Awards, and has 48 number one singles. And we had kind of talked about where you were 25 years ago. My nitpick artist of the week on the morning of September 11th, 2021, he was in Washington, D.C., believe it or not. He was about to receive a congressional award for adoption when the 4th hijacked plane was feared headed for the Capitol building. He and his wife watched from their hotel window 15 stories up. That morning is exactly what inspired the song featured this week. My nitpick of the week is from, you guessed it, Stephen Curtis Chapman. It's a brand new song called Remember the Day. with Bandkind on the Air and Nick.

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1: Steady Ground Replay. Welcome to another edition of Steady Ground Replay, your faith soundtrack. Hi, everybody. I'm Randy Miller. So happy you've joined us for the next 2 hours of the music that built our faith, the songs that encouraged us, challenged us, and pointed us to Jesus. Thanks for making us part of your day. Today, we will hear from Susan Ashton, Rebecca St. James, Rich Mullins, Whiteheart, Point of Grace, Natalie Grant, and more. And we'll also finish hour one with our 70s Heritage Moment song. In hour two, we'll feature the Spotlight Year of 2000 and some of the greatest CCM hits that year. And we'll finish today's show with our Praise and Worship Song of the Week. Let's get started with Amy Grant, one of the early songs that takes us back to the roots of contemporary Christian music. This song was part of Amy's 1978 My Father's Eyes album and later appeared as part of the Ageless Medley, which reached number three on the Christian AC and CHR charts in 1983. Here's Old Man's Rubble on Steady Ground Replay.

Steady Ground replay and Susan Ashton. She was one of those wonderfully distinctive voices that helped define Christian radio in the 90s. That song, Hide or Seek, reminds us that faith often means bringing our questions, our searching, and even our uncertainty to God. And that's from 1995. Here comes Keith Green on Steady Ground replay. There's certain artists whose music still feels like a personal challenge decades later. Keith Green's one of them. And here is A Simple Prayer for Closeness to God from 1982. Draw Me on Steady Ground replay.

0: Keith Green and Dromi on Steady Ground Replay. Here's fellow believer Bill Wilkins on his journey of faith.
1: Well, summary, we've got the industrial house, dilapidated neighborhood, trying to start a business with no product, no money, and no job. I was a new believer, and I took God literally, which I still do. And so I went out to the park bench, and I said, God, what do I do? Everything has gone wrong. And you know what? That still small voice says, keep going. I've got this. That was 43 years ago, and inexplicably, the business gradually took off, and even my vast inexperience couldn't seem to stop it. The little business allowed me to get married, eventually raise four children, send them to college. It's been the most tangible of miracles.
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1: Moms, this one belongs on your family's calendar, but not for the little ones. September 11th, United We Stand. 25 years later follows Michael Strawn as he sits down with firefighters and celebrities who lived through that day and turned their pain into purpose. Here's what a parent needs to know. 4 OMG exclamations reported. No profanity beyond that. Strong violence, real footage of the attacks themselves, fire destruction, explosions, and one man shown with a bloody head injury. Nothing sexual, no nudity, no drinking or drugs. The Movie Guide verdict, 3 out of 4 stars for quality, handled with restraint and grace. But for content, caution. Older teens and adults, yes, and it may genuinely help younger Americans finally understand that day. Young children, no, the images are too much. Here's the thread worth catching. Real heroism, sacrificial service, prayer, and a nation choosing to heal together rather than apart. So moms, watch this one yourself first, then sit your older teens down beside you and watch it again. The full verdict at movieguide.org, the family guide to movies and entertainment.

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0: 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They were one of the bands that helped shape the sound of 80s Christian radio. That song carried a message that still challenges us today. That song hit number one on the Christian radio charts in 1984. We Are His Hands on Steady Ground Replay. Here's fellow believer Doug Brackett on ways to deepen your faith.
1: What's your life verse? You know, I have a verse that's my favorite memory verse that I go back to three or four verses in my whole life. That's the ones that I fall back on. And so it is important to me. I can't remember whole chapters, and I've done that from time to time throughout my life. But it's in verses that the Lord has spoken to me in my life over the years that they're here and they ain't going. Or hide God's word in your heart that you might not sin against him. And them are the ones that, man, I got them. And God uses them in about every situation I'm in. So I connect real well with them. So that's how important it is. It's, you know, and there's some people that can read books, Bibles, and any book, and retain that. That's not Doug. But I got to figure out in my life, how do I connect with God? That is the solution.
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steady ground replay and a great reminder that Christian music in the 80s could bring plenty of energy without losing the message. That was DeGarmo and Keys' Destined to Win. It told us that when the pressures of life get heavy, we don't face the battle alone. That's from 1985. Here comes Point of Grace. The 90s gave Christian radio some remarkable vocal groups, and this was one of them. They were right at the center of that sound. Here's a song that reached number 58 on the 1996 Christian AC year-end charts. Love Like No Other on Steady Ground Replay.

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2: 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The Kansas State Fair in Hutchinson has a Danny Gokey in concert. That starts at 7:30 p.m. on September 16th. On September 24th through the 27th, it's the Praise Fest of Manhattan. It's an annual event in Seco Park, and a variety of activities going on, including the featured artist Megan Wood. She'll take the stage on that Saturday evening, the 26th. It's a full day of regional artists in Seco Park, Manhattan. Keep listening for more information about that. Praise Fest, September the 26th for the artist. Elevation Worship is at T-Mobile Center, Kansas City, Missouri on October 9th. That's a 7 o'clock concert there for Elevation Worship on the October 9th date at T-Mobile Center, Kansas City, Missouri. The Isaacs, October 17th at McPherson Opera House. That, of course, is in McPherson. 7 o'clock is the beginning of that concert for the Isaacs on October 17th. October 20th, Skillet will be in Kansas City, Missouri. Check it out on our webpage. Also, Disciple on the 23rd of October will be at the Wilson Park in Arkansas City, starting at 7 for Disciple, October the 23rd. November 6th, Mercy Me, Jeremy Camp, and Tim Timmons are together at the Park City Arena there near Wichita. That concert starts at 7 for those artists. The same group of folks, Mercy Me, Jeremy Camp, and Tim Timmons, will have a 7 o'clock concert on November 14th at the T-Mobile Center in Kansas City. 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
0: 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Natalie Grant's voice became a familiar part of Christian radio as the new millennium got underway, and this song was a 2003 Christian AC hit, reaching number 3 on the R&R Christian AC charts. 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

Steady Ground Replay. And Cindy Morgan, she wrote this one from a very personal place, and that's part of what makes it so powerful. It reached number 17 on the Christian AC charts in 1994, and that's I Will Be Free. Here comes Michael Card. He's always had a gift for taking deep biblical truth and turning into music that makes you stop and think. The song reached number 5 on the Christian AC CHR charts in 1983, and it became a Christian radio staple because it connects the cross directly with the hope of the resurrection. Here's Michael Card and Love Crucified Arose on Steady Ground Replay.

City Ground Replay and Michael Card from 1983, Love Crucified Arose. Maybe you've wondered why God has placed you where you are in this family, in this job, in this community, this season of life. Here's a song by Wayne Watson that reached number 3 on the Christian AC charts in 1998, and its message is pure encouragement. God can use ordinary people exactly where He's placed them. Here's For Such a Time as This on Steady Ground Replay.

City Ground Replay and Wayne Watson from 1998 and For Such a Time as This. It's time for our 70s Heritage Moment song on Steady Ground Replay, going back to the music that helped build our faith. And Dallas Holm was one of the important voices of the early contemporary Christian movement. And this song is exactly the kind of straightforward declaration of faith that made this music so meaningful to an entire generation. Here's Dallas Holm and Hey, I'm a Believer on Steady Ground Replay.

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1: Steady Ground replaying our 70s Heritage Moment song of the week. That's Dallas Allman Praise from 1977. And Hey, I'm a Believer. In hour two, coming up, we have spotlighted music from the year 2000 on Steady Ground Replay.

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And our spotlight this week takes us back to the year 2000, the beginning of a brand new millennium and an important transition point for Christian music. 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Begin our 2000 spotlight with Plus One, and a song that delivers a wonderfully simple message. 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The song reached number 2 on the Christian AC year-end charts in 2000. It's Plus One and God is in this place on Steady Ground Replay.

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Steady Ground Replay, and Jenny Owens, who really did a nice interpretation of that song, a hymn that is really a prayer asking God to become the focus of our thoughts, our decisions, and our entire lives. That is Be Thou My Vision. Here comes another song from our Spotlight Year of 2000. Stephen Curtis Chapman has always been good at taking a familiar Christian truth and making us look at it from a fresh perspective. The song reached number one on the Christian AC charts for 7 weeks in 2000. Here's The Change on Steady Ground Replay.

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1: Helping people see where they're off, and the best way to do that is Scripture. I know that in my own life, I tried to live my faith in a way that people saw it, and I know that I didn't always do it as well as I would have hoped I did, but I know that several times people came to me and said, "You're wise, you seem to know, you know, I have this problem, I have this issue, what should I do, you know, where should I go with this?" You know, I try to gently lead them to Christ. Now, that's the case where they weren't believers. But even in the case of believers, if they say, "I'm struggling with something," it's like, okay, well, let's go to the Scriptures.
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0: 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It's about what Christ is doing in us. That's from their Life Song album in 2005, and the song's entitled In Me. 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
2: Moms, here's a sitcom for you, not for the kids. Leanne follows a woman navigating divorce, aging parents, and dating again in her late 50s across the first three episodes of season two. Here's what a parent needs to know. Foul language shows up more than once. Light alcohol use. Jokes touch on drug use and self-harm, played for laughs rather than anything serious. There's also plenty of talk about infidelity and about a child born outside marriage. Some comic violence, too. The Movie Guide verdict, 4 out of 4 stars for quality, genuinely funny television. But for content, caution. Discerning teenagers and adults, yes. Younger viewers, no, given the language and the subject matter. Here's why it still earns a place on this list. A real soft spot for family, prayer that shows up on screen, and characters who talk openly about faith and choosing bravery over fear. So moms, this one is for you and your older teens to watch together and to talk through afterward. The full verdict at movieguide.org, the family guide to movies and entertainment.

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2: 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Imagine Me Without You reached number one for Jackie Velasquez on Christian AC for 4 weeks in 2000, and she captured something every believer eventually learns. We can accomplish a lot on our own, but we're never meant to live without God's presence. Here's Imagine Me Without You on Steady Ground Replay. As long as

Steady Ground replay in another one of our 2000 Spotlight songs, Jackie Velasquez and Imagine Me Without You. Here comes Brian Duncan. He's always brought a little soul and a whole lot of heart to his music, and this song reached number one on the Christian AC charts in 1994. What a great message for anyone who feels stuck. When God gets involved, change is possible. 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

0: Steady Ground replay and third day with another spotlight song from 2000. I've Always Loved You. That song reached number one on both the Christian CHR and Christian AC charts. Its message is one of the most reassuring truths we can ever hear. God's love doesn't disappear when we stumble, wander, or turn away. He's always loved us. It's time now for our Steady Ground replay station salute, and this week we salute Angel 95 KHCA, serving Manhattan and Northeast Kansas, your home for today's Christian music. A big thanks to Jerry Hutchinson and everyone at Angel 95 KHCA for allowing Steady Ground replay to air in Northeastern Kansas, and thank you for listening to Steady Ground replay. Here's fellow believer in Christ, Jim Brundmeier, on ways to deepen your faith.
1: We become a very social people. We look at podcasts. We look at what's on the text. We look at whatever. And too many times, rather than reading what God says, we like to listen to what man says. So when we dig down into the scriptures, we are gravitating towards the real truth, the truth that will build us for his kingdom, the truth that will make us strong, where we're no longer questioning. We begin to make those decisions because we know the truth in our heart. And, you know, when you look back at Jesus, when he's tempted those 40 days, he didn't try to conquer Satan by his wit. Use the scriptures. Well, God says this. Well, God says this. And that shuts Satan up. So when we know the truth, when we're in his word, Satan is helpless.
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That was part of their 1996 25th anniversary project. There's plenty of things in life that change. People change, circumstances change, our plans change, but the faithfulness of God doesn't change. On the way, more Spotlight music from 2000 and our Praise and Worship Song of the Week on Steady Ground Replay.

0: 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The Kansas State Fair in Hutchinson has a Danny Gokey in concert. That starts at 7:30 p.m. on September 16th. On September 24th through the 27th, it's the Praise Fest of Manhattan. It's an annual event in Seco Park, and a variety of activities going on, including the featured artist Megan Wood. She'll take the stage on that Saturday evening, the 26th. It's a full day of regional artists in Seco Park, Manhattan. Keep listening for more information about that. Praise Fest, September the 26th for the artist. Elevation Worship is at T-Mobile Center, Kansas City, Missouri, on October 9th. That's a 7 o'clock concert there for Elevation Worship on the October 9th date at T-Mobile Center, Kansas City, Missouri. The Isaacs, October 17th at McPherson Opera House. That, of course, is in McPherson. 7 o'clock is the beginning of that concert for the Isaacs on October 17th. October 20th, Skillet will be in Kansas City, Missouri. Check it out on our webpage. Also, Disciple on the 23rd of October will be at the Wilson Park in Arkansas City, starting at 7 for Disciple, October the 23rd. November 6th, Mercy Me, Jeremy Camp, and Tim Timmons are together at the Park City Arena there near Wichita. That concert starts at 7 for those artists. The same group of folks, Mercy Me, Jeremy Camp, and Tim Timmons, will have a 7 o'clock concert on November 14th at the T-Mobile Center in Kansas City. 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

Steady Ground replay with Phillips, Craig, and Dean. And freedom, something we can easily take for granted until we're reminded what it costs. Phillips, Craig, and Dean use this song, Freedom's Never Free, to connect the sacrifices made for earthly freedom with the ultimate sacrifice made by Jesus. That's Freedom's Never Free. Here comes one more stop in our 2000 spotlight. This song reached number one on the Christian AC charts in 2000 for 4 weeks. And there's something wonderfully intimate about the message: slowing down, drawing close to God, and recognizing our dependence on Him. Here's Sixpence None the Richer and Breathe on Steady Ground Replay.

Steady Ground replay with the number one song on Christian AC charts in 2000, and that's Sixpence None the Richer and Breathe. It's time now for our Steady Ground replay praise and worship song of the week, and this week's song is a simple declaration of faith. After all the music and memories we've shared, this is the perfect place to land. Our focus isn't ultimately on the songs, it's the one who we're singing about. Here's Big Daddy Weave from 2005, and you're worthy of my praise on Steady Ground replay.

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0: Your Keep It or Kick It track on deck. Plus, we're giving you a chance to win some Hey Dudes, a Whip of Chords radio t-shirt, a Destroy a Drum merch prize bundle. Let's go ahead and do this. It's brand new music. The band is called Offset Vision. The song is called Calm Down. Whip of Chords radio. It starts right now.
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0: That's the music right there. That is Bleach. Once again, here we are. It's Whip of Chords Radio. And it all started off this hour with Offset Vision with their brand new song called Calm Down. It's Whip of Chords Radio. It's right here in the heart of Nashville, Tennessee. I bring you music that you want to hear. I got your Keep It or Kick It track on deck. I got your music news. We got Battle the Bands. You can get a hold of us. 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Text, get a hold of us. And I got a question for you. You got the number. I want to know, do you want to keep this song or do you want to kick it off? It's your Keep It or Kick It track. The band is called Atlas Light. The song is called More. It's your Keep It or Kick It track.
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1: Hey, it's Matt Rhodes from With Above Chords Radio. I want to talk about the new music in the show. 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Here's Lift Me Up. Beartooth, it's Eyes Closed. 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
0: And I got music coming up from Skillet, The Devil Wears Prada, music news and more, Battle of the Bands. It's Whip of Chords Radio. Hang on, and you're up to date. It's Skillet.

0: 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Pick up some shoes. Let me know your shoe size. But while you're at your shoe size, let me know your shirt size. You're going to get a couple wearables. I got a Whip of Course t-shirt I want to give you. We got some shirt, and you can enter to win that. And you can also pick up a merch prize bundle from Destroy a Drum. So need the shirt size. You're going to get a pair of shoes, two shirts. 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It's not just the music that you want to hear. 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Put in for the drawing for Destroy a Drum. Some Hey Dudes. It's Whip of Course Radio. It's music that you want to hear.
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1: Hey, it's Matt Rhodes. It's Whip Up Chords Radio. It's a fun-filled feature. We do this every week on the show. I'm going to play you two bands. You're going to vote. It's called Battle of the Bands. In Battle of the Bands, Amberlin, Never After, it's your current champion. And I got a brand new song from Lacey Sterling. It features Lindsey Stirling. It's called Forever and Ever. It's your challenger. I got the champion, then the challenger you vote. It's Battle of the Bands. It's Amberlin. Here's Never After.
2: Battle of the Bands on Whip of Chords. Challenger versus champion.

0: your first track. That is a champion from last week. That is Amberlin, Never After. And I got your challenger. It's Lacey Sterling, Forever and Ever. It features Lindsey Sterling. You can check it out. It's the challenger in Battle of the Bands. After this track, cast your votes for Battle of the Bands.
1: Battle of the Bands on Whip of Chords. Challenger versus champion.

J.C. Sturm featuring Lindsey Sterling, and that is Forever and Ever. That is a challenger. It's going up against Amberlynn with Never After. All right, cast your vote for Battle of the Bands, 615-212-9447. On X, you can follow us at Whip of Chords. It's the keyword, vote for Battle of the Bands.

0: And don't forget to cast your votes for Battle of the Bands and also Keep It or Kick It. It's Whip of Chords Radio, the radio show giving you some brand new Hey Dude shoes, a Whip of Chords Radio Show t-shirt, and plus a merch prize bundle from Destroy a Drum. Plus, I got coming up the names of the winners from last month's birthday show. It is Whip of Chords Radio. Brand new music right now. It's sent by Ravens. It's A Quiet War.
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0: you want to hear Whip of Cords Radio right here in the heart of Nashville, Tennessee. Anyway, we had a big birthday show last month celebrating 31 years of this radio show. I know we're still on the radio, and I want to thank you for your support. Got the shout-outs coming up, but I do want to congratulate the winners. Didn't get a chance to announce all the winners. We had to get a hold of them, okay? I know you heard the name Sean. Sean picked up one of the Lego prize sets, and also the feature band was a Family Force 5. We want to congratulate David, also picked up a Lego set, and that's the week when it featured Haste the Day, that jersey. David's going to pick up that jersey. And we want to congratulate Kate. She picked up the drum set from Guitar Center. So congratulations, and all the prizes all bundled together. Congratulations, Kate. And I got one more winner I'm going to announce. Omar picked up that Musician's Friend guitar and also that merch prize bundle as well. So congratulations to all the winners. Music that you want to hear. I got the shout outs coming up here in a little bit.
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1: 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I want to talk about the new music in the show. It's new music from Skillet. Here's Lift Me Up. Beartooth, it's Eyes Closed. 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

0: 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Check out the Devil Wears Prada. Headed to Europe? Maybe you're headed to Europe. Go check them out. The Devil Wears Prada. It's music that you want to hear. It's the prizes that you want to win. 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

0: 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Vote for your Keep It or Kick It track, Battle of the Bands, and keep in touch during the week. I'm Matt Rhodes. I'm signing out here in Nashville, Tennessee. Look us up. 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It's music that you want to hear. Hey, until next time, peace, God bless you, and later on.
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0: 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So it starts with me.
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last stop. Clean boy tied it up. Break through the padlock. Run like Gallagher. But I ain't playing no games. Me and Josh had a talk. Thought I made the right moves. My career not adding up. Met some Christian artists who think they celebrities. I went to 3 award shows. I fell asleep.

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The Kansas State Fair in Hutchinson has a Danny Gokey in concert. That starts at 7:30 p.m. on September 16th. On September 24th through the 27th, it's the Praise Fest of Manhattan. It's an annual event in Seco Park, and a variety of activities going on, including the featured artist Megan Wood. She'll take the stage on that Saturday evening, the 26th. It's a full day of regional artists in Seco Park, Manhattan. Keep listening for more information about that. Praise Fest, September the 26th for the artist. Elevation Worship is at T-Mobile Center, Kansas City, Missouri, on October 9th. That's a 7 o'clock concert there for Elevation Worship on the October 9th date at T-Mobile Center, Kansas City, Missouri. The Isaacs, October 17th at McPherson Opera House. That, of course, is in McPherson. 7 o'clock is the beginning of that concert for the Isaacs on October 17th. October 20th, Skillet will be in Kansas City, Missouri. Check it out on our webpage. Also, Disciple on the 23rd of October will be at the Wilson Park in Arkansas City, starting at 7 for Disciple, October the 23rd. November 6th, Mercy Me, Jeremy Camp, and Tim Timmons are together at the Park City Arena there near Wichita. That concert starts at 7 for those artists. The same group of folks, Mercy Me, Jeremy Camp, and Tim Timmons, will have a 7 o'clock concert on November 14th at the T-Mobile Center in Kansas City. 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

George Washington, Thomas Jefferson, Samuel Adams, First Chief Justice John Jay. Names synonymous with the spirit of our country, founding fathers of the USA. Over 200 years ago, they shook off the chains of tyranny from Great Britain by divine call. Citing 27 biblical violations, they wrote the Declaration of Independence with liberty and justice for all. But something happened since Jefferson called the Bible the cornerstone for American liberty, then put it in our schools as a light. Or since "Give me liberty or give me death," Patrick Henry said, our country was founded on the gospel of Jesus Christ. We eliminated God from the equation of American life, thus eliminating the reason this nation first began. From beyond the grave, I hear the voices of our founding fathers plead, you need God in America again.

Of the 55 men who formed the Constitution, 52 were active members of their church. Founding fathers like Noah Webster, who wrote the first dictionary, could literally quote the Bible chapter and verse. James Madison said, "We've staked our future and our ability to follow the Ten Commandments with all our heart." These men believed you couldn't even call yourself an American if you subvert the Word of God. In his farewell address, Washington said, "You can't have national morality apart from religious principle, and it's true.

Because right now we have nearly 150,000 kids carrying guns to these war zones we call public schools. In the 40s and 50s, student problems were chewing gum and talking. In the 90s, rape and murder are the trend. The only way this nation can even hope to last this decade is put God in America again.

Abe Lincoln said the philosophy of the schoolroom in one generation will be the philosophy of government in the next. So when you eliminate the word of God from the classroom and politics, you eliminate the nation that word protects. America is now number one in teen pregnancy and violent crime, number one in illiteracy, drug use, and divorce. Every day a new Holocaust of 5,000 unborn die, while pornography floods our streets like open sewers. America's dead and dying hand is on the threshold of the church, while the spirit of Sodom and Gomorrah vex us all. When it gets to the point where people would rather come out of the closet than clean it, it's the sign that judgment of God is gonna fall. If there's ever been a time to rise up, church, it's now. And as the blood-bought saints of the living God proclaim, that

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1: 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The Kansas State Fair in Hutchinson has a Danny Gokey in concert. That starts at 7:30 p.m. on September 16th. On September 24th through the 27th, it's the Praise Fest of Manhattan. It's an annual event in Seco Park, and a variety of activities going on, including the featured artist Megan Wood. She'll take the stage on that Saturday evening, the 26th. It's a full day of regional artists in Seco Park, Manhattan. Keep listening for more information about that. Praise Fest, September the 26th for the artist. Elevation Worship is at T-Mobile Center, Kansas City, Missouri on October 9th. That's a 7 o'clock concert there for Elevation Worship on the October 9th date at T-Mobile Center, Kansas City, Missouri. The Isaacs, October 17th at McPherson Opera House. That, of course, is in McPherson. 7 o'clock is the beginning of that concert for the Isaacs on October 17th. October 20th, Skillet will be in Kansas City, Missouri. Check it out on our webpage. Also, Disciple on the 23rd of October will be at the Wilson Park in Arkansas City, starting at 7 for Disciple, October the 23rd. November 6th, Mercy Me, Jeremy Camp, and Tim Timmons are together at the Park City Arena there near Wichita. That concert starts at 7 for those artists. The same group of folks, Mercy Me, Jeremy Camp, and Tim Timmons, will have a 7 o'clock concert on November 14th at the T-Mobile Center in Kansas City. 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

We started out strong, but somewhere along we lost our way. Done things in your name, I'm so ashamed, I don't have the words to say. We've killed and destroyed, stolen and blamed, all in your name. You told us to give, told us to love, but we chose to take. You laid down your life, put power aside, showed us the way and the truth. We roll in the church, open the word, and forget that we're called to include. Now it's long overdue, but I can't dilute what we seem to have put on the shelf. I can't speak for us all, but I gotta believe I'm speaking for more than myself when I say.

say that we're one, but we're broken up by anything that can divide. Our color of skin, the clothes we're in, that valley's deep and wide. We overlook the broken, the homeless, and discard the poor, while we celebrate the rich and the beautiful with a wide open door. I'm sorry we're nothing like you. You chose to bear a cross. We choose to give you parts of us, and rarely the parts that cost. Now it's long overdue, but I can't dilute what we seem to have put on the shelf. I can't speak for us all, but I gotta believe I'm speaking for more than myself when I say.

Blessed are the poor in spirit, for theirs is the kingdom of heaven. Blessed are they that mourn, for they shall be comforted. Blessed are the meek, for they shall inherit the earth. Blessed are they which hunger and thirst after righteousness, for they shall be filled. Blessed are the merciful, for they shall obtain mercy. Blessed are the pure in heart, for they shall see God. Blessed are the peacemakers, for they shall be called the children of God. Blessed are they which are persecuted for righteousness' sake, for theirs is the kingdom of heaven. Blessed are ye when men shall revile you and persecute you, and shall say all manner of evil against you falsely, for my sake.

Simon, life, flicker, all this life, let it simmer. I had a glow up, I had a show up.

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1: Moms, here's an action movie built around something worth racing for. A life. Runner sends two heroes across Australia, racing to deliver a donated organ to a dying girl, while cartel members chase down that same transplant. Here's what a parent needs to know. Heavy action violence, fights, broken bones, people shot, though blood stays minimal, 14 instances of foul language, two brief moments of upper male nudity, and a mix of affairs, lies, and characters forced to cooperate with criminals. The Movie Guide verdict, 4 out of 4 stars for quality. This one hits hard, and it earns its praise. But for content, discernment. Adults and older teens who like action films, yes indeed. Children and sensitive teens, no. Here's why it still makes our list. A strong moral thread of self-sacrifice and doing right at real cost, with a clear echo of Christ laying down his life for another. So moms, this one is for the grown-ups and the older teens, watched together and talked through after. The full verdict at movieguide.org, the family guide to movies and entertainment.
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almost lost my life. You don't get it twice. I'ma do it right. I'ma do it right. Almost lost my mind. Through it, I survived. Now I'm flying high, up so high. Since I learned aerodynamics, I can't stay around on these planets. My life now I done came up. Look at how you planned it. And the view is panoramic. If you could see from this vantage, this is spiritual talking.

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The Kansas State Fair in Hutchinson has a Danny Gokey in concert. That starts at 7:30 p.m. on September 16th. On September 24th through the 27th, it's the Praise Fest of Manhattan. It's an annual event in Seco Park, and a variety of activities going on, including the featured artist Megan Wood. She'll take the stage on that Saturday evening, the 26th. It's a full day of regional artists in Seco Park, Manhattan. Keep listening for more information about that. Praise Fest, September the 26th for the artist. Elevation Worship is at T-Mobile Center, Kansas City, Missouri, on October 9th. That's a 7 o'clock concert there for Elevation Worship on the October 9th date at T-Mobile Center, Kansas City, Missouri. The Isaacs, October 17th at McPherson Opera House. That, of course, is in McPherson. 7 o'clock is the beginning of that concert for the Isaacs on October 17th. October 20th, Skillet will be in Kansas City, Missouri. Check it out on our webpage. Also, Disciple on the 23rd of October will be at the Wilson Park in Arkansas City, starting at 7 for Disciple, October the 23rd. November 6th, Mercy Me, Jeremy Camp, and Tim Timmons are together at the Park City Arena there near Wichita. That concert starts at 7 for those artists. The same group of folks, Mercy Me, Jeremy Camp, and Tim Timmons, will have a 7 o'clock concert on November 14th at the T-Mobile Center in Kansas City. 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

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Sorry for your heart they broke into. 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I'm sorry.

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We've killed and destroyed, stolen and blamed, all in your name. You told us to give, told us to love, but we chose to take. You laid down your life, put power aside, showed us the way and the truth. We roll in the church, open the word, and forget that we're called to include. Now it's long overdue, but I can't dilute what we seem to have put on the shelf. I can't speak for us all, but I gotta believe, I'm speaking for more than myself when I say,

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Our color of skin, the clothes we're in, that valley is deep and wide. We overlook the broken, the homeless, and discard the poor, while we celebrate the rich and the beautiful with a wide open door. I'm sorry we're nothing like you. You chose to bear a cross. We choose to give you parts of us, and rarely the parts that cost. Now it's long overdue, but I can't dilute what we seem to have put on the shelf. I can't speak for us all, but I gotta believe I'm speaking for more than myself when I say

0: Blessed are the poor in spirit, for theirs is the kingdom of heaven. Blessed are they that mourn, for they shall be comforted. Blessed are the meek, for they shall inherit the earth. Blessed are they which hunger and thirst after righteousness, for they shall be filled. Blessed are the merciful, for they shall obtain mercy. Blessed are the pure in heart, for they shall see God. Blessed are the peacemakers, for they shall be called the children of God. Blessed are they which are persecuted for righteousness' sake, for theirs is the kingdom of heaven. Blessed are ye when men shall revile you and persecute you, and shall say all manner of evil against you falsely. For my
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3: 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Hi, everybody. I'm Randy Miller. So happy you've joined us for the next 2 hours of the music that built our faith, the songs that encouraged us, challenged us, and pointed us to Jesus. Thanks for making us part of your day. Today, we will hear from Susan Ashton, Rebecca St. James, Rich Mullins, Whiteheart, Point of Grace, Natalie Grant, and more. And we'll also finish hour one with our 70s Heritage Moment song. In hour two, we'll feature the spotlight year of 2000 and some of the greatest CCM hits that year. And we'll finish today's show with our Praise and Worship Song of the Week. Let's get started with Amy Grant, one of the early songs that takes us back to the roots of contemporary Christian music. This song was part of Amy's 1978 My Father's Eyes album and later appeared as part of the Ageless Medley, which reached number three on the Christian AC and CHR charts in 1983. Here's Old Man's Rubble on Steady Ground Replay.

Steady Ground replay and Susan Ashton. She was one of those wonderfully distinctive voices that helped define Christian radio in the 90s. That song, Hide or Seek, reminds us that faith often means bringing our questions, our searching, and even our uncertainty to God. And that's from 1995. Here comes Keith Green on Steady Ground replay. There's certain artists whose music still feels like a personal challenge decades later. Keith Green's one of them. And here is a simple prayer for closeness to God from 1982. Draw me on Steady Ground replay.

0: Keith Green and Tromby on Steady Ground Replay. Here's fellow believer Bill Wilkins on his journey of faith.
1: Well, summary, we've got the industrial house, dilapidated neighborhood, trying to start a business with no product, no money, and no job. I was a new believer, and I took God literally, which I still do. And so I went out to the park bench, and I said, God, what do I do? Everything has gone wrong. And you know what? That still small voice says, keep going. I've got this. That was 43 years ago, and inexplicably, the business gradually took off, and even my vast inexperience couldn't seem to stop it. The little business allowed me to get married, eventually raise four children, send them to college. It's been the most tangible of miracles.
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Steady Ground Replay with Rebecca St. James from 2000, and that is from her Transform album. A passionate sound aimed squarely at a new generation that is reborn. 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
1: Moms, this one belongs on your family's calendar, but not for the little ones. September 11th, United We Stand. 25 years later follows Michael Strahan as he sits down with firefighters and celebrities who lived through that day and turned their pain into purpose. Here's what a parent needs to know. 4 OMG exclamations reported. No profanity beyond that. Strong violence, real footage of the attacks themselves, fire destruction, explosions, and one man shown with a bloody head injury. Nothing sexual, no nudity, no drinking or drugs. The Movie Guide verdict, 3 out of 4 stars for quality, handled with restraint and grace. But for content, caution. Older teens and adults, yes, and it may genuinely help younger Americans finally understand that day. Young children, no, the images are too much. Here's the thread worth catching. Real heroism, sacrificial service, prayer, and a nation choosing to heal together rather than apart. So moms, watch this one yourself first, then sit your older teens down beside you and watch it again. The full verdict at movieguide.org, the family guide to movies and entertainment.

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0: SETI Ground Replay with Whiteheart. They were one of the bands that helped shape the sound of 80s Christian radio. That song carried a message that still challenges us today. That song hit number one on the Christian radio charts in 1984. We Are His Hands on SETI Ground Replay. Here's fellow believer Doug Brackett on ways to deepen your faith.
1: What's your life verse? You know, I have a verse that's my favorite memory verse that I go back to three or four verses in my whole life. That's the ones that I fall back on. And so it is important to me. I can't remember whole chapters, and I've done that from time to time throughout my life. But it's in verses that the Lord has spoken to me in my life over the years that they're here and they ain't going. Or let's hide God's word in your heart that you might not sin against him. And them are the ones that, man, I got them. And God uses them in about every situation I'm in. So I connect real well with them. So that's how important it is. And there's some people that can read books, Bibles, and any book, and retain that. That's not Doug. But I got to figure out my life. How do I connect with God? That is the solution.
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Steady Ground replay and a great reminder that Christian music in the 80s could bring plenty of energy without losing the message. That was DeGarmo and Keys' Destined to Win. It told us that when the pressures of life get heavy, we don't face the battle alone. That's from 1985. Here comes Point of Grace. The 90s gave Christian radio some remarkable vocal groups, and this was one of them. They were right at the center of that sound. Here's a song to reach number 58 on the 1996 Christian AC year-end charts. Love Like No Other on Steady Ground Replay.

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2: 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The Kansas State Fair in Hutchinson has a Danny Gokey in concert. That starts at 7:30 p.m. on September 16th. On September 24th through the 27th, it's the Praise Fest of Manhattan. It's an annual event in Seco Park, and a variety of activities going on, including the featured artist Megan Wood. She'll take the stage on that Saturday evening, the 26th. It's a full day of regional artists in Seco Park, Manhattan. Keep listening for more information about that. Praise Fest, September the 26th for the artist. Elevation Worship is at T-Mobile Center, Kansas City, Missouri, on October 9th. That's a 7 o'clock concert there for Elevation Worship on the October 9th date at T-Mobile Center, Kansas City, Missouri. The Isaacs, October 17th at McPherson Opera House. That, of course, is in McPherson. 7 o'clock is the beginning of that concert for the Isaacs on October 17th. October 20th, Skillet will be in Kansas City, Missouri. Check it out on our webpage. Also, Disciple on the 23rd of October will be at the Wilson Park in Arkansas City, starting at 7 for Disciple, October the 23rd. November 6th, Mercy Me, Jeremy Camp, and Tim Timmons are together at the Park City Arena there near Wichita. That concert starts at 7 for those artists. The same group of folks, Mercy Me, Jeremy Camp, and Tim Timmons, will have a 7 o'clock concert on November 14th at the T-Mobile Center in Kansas City. Again, all of the concert information is available to you at angel95fm.com. 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
0: 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Natalie Grant's voice became a familiar part of Christian radio as the new millennium got underway, and this song was a 2003 Christian AC hit, reaching number 3 on the R&R Christian AC charts. 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

Steady Ground Replay. And Cindy Morgan, she wrote this one from a very personal place, and that's part of what makes it so powerful. It reached number 17 on the Christian AC charts in 1994, and that's I Will Be Free. Here comes Michael Card. He's always had a gift for taking deep biblical truth and turning into music that makes you stop and think. The song reached number 5 on the Christian AC CHR charts in 1983, and it became a Christian radio staple because it connects the cross directly with the hope of the resurrection. Here's Michael Card and Love Crucified a Rose on Steady Ground Replay.

City Ground Replay and Michael Card from 1983, Love Crucified Arose. Maybe you've wondered why God has placed you where you are, in this family, in this job, in this community, this season of life. Here's a song by Wayne Watson that reached number 3 on the Christian AC charts in 1998, and its message is pure encouragement. God can use ordinary people exactly where He's placed them. Here's For Such a Time as This on Steady Ground Replay.

Steady Ground Replay and Wayne Watson from 1998 and For Such a Time as This. It's time for our 70s Heritage Moment song on Steady Ground Replay, going back to the music that helped build our faith. And Dallas Holm was one of the important voices of the early contemporary Christian movement. And this song is exactly the kind of straightforward declaration of faith that made this music so meaningful to an entire generation. Here's Dallas Holm and Hey, I'm a Believer on Steady Ground Replay.

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1: Steady Ground replaying our 70s Heritage Moment song of the week. That's Dallas Allman Praise from 1977 and Hey, I'm a Believer. In hour two coming up, we have spotlighted music from the year 2000 on Steady Ground Replay.

Welcome back to Steady Ground Replay, your faith soundtrack. And our spotlight this week takes us back to the year 2000, the beginning of a brand new millennium and an important transition point for Christian music. New artists were emerging, familiar artists were finding new sounds, and Christian radio was carrying the message of faith into a brand new century. Let's go back to 2000 and revisit some of the songs that helped define that movement. Begin our 2000 spotlight with Plus One, and a song that delivers a wonderfully simple message. Wherever you are, whatever you're facing, God is there. The song reached number 2 on the Christian AC year-end charts in 2000. It's Plus One and God is in This Place on Steady Ground Replay.

Steady Ground Replay, and Jenny Owens, who really did a nice interpretation of that song, a hymn that is really a prayer asking God to become the focus of our thoughts, our decisions, and our entire lives. That is Be Thou My Vision. Here comes another song from our Spotlight Year of 2000. Stephen Curtis Chapman has always been good at taking a familiar Christian truth and making us look at it from a fresh perspective. The song reached number one on the Christian AC charts for 7 weeks in 2000. Here's The Change on Steady Ground Replay.

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1: Helping people see where they're off, and the best way to do that is Scripture. 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You know, I try to gently lead them to Christ. Now, that's the case where they weren't believers. But even in the case of believers, if they say, "I'm struggling with something," it's like, okay, well, let's go to the Scriptures.
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0: 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It's about what Christ is doing in us. 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
2: Moms, here's a sitcom for you, not for the kids. Leanne follows a woman navigating divorce, aging parents, and dating again in her late 50s across the first three episodes of season two. Here's what a parent needs to know. Foul language shows up more than once. Light alcohol use. Jokes touch on drug use and self-harm, played for laughs rather than anything serious. There's also plenty of talk about infidelity and about a child born outside marriage. Some comic violence, too. The Movie Guide verdict, 4 out of 4 stars for quality, genuinely funny television. But for content, caution. Discerning teenagers and adults, yes. Younger viewers, no, given the language and the subject matter. Here's why it still earns a place on this list. A real soft spot for family, prayer that shows up on screen, and characters who talk openly about faith and choosing bravery over fear. So moms, this one is for you and your older teens to watch together and to talk through afterward. The full verdict at movieguide.org, the family guide to movies and entertainment.

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2: 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Imagine Me Without You reached number one for Jackie Velasquez on Christian AC for 4 weeks in 2000, and she captured something every believer eventually learns. We can accomplish a lot on our own, but we're never meant to live without God's presence. Here's Imagine Me Without You on Steady Ground Replay. As long as

Steady Ground replay of another one of our 2000 Spotlight songs, Jackie Velasquez and Imagine Me Without You. Here comes Brian Duncan. He's always brought a little soul and a whole lot of heart to his music, and the song reached number one on the Christian AC charts in 1994. What a great message for anyone who feels stuck. When God gets involved, change is possible. 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

0: Steady Ground replay and third day with another spotlight song from 2000. I've Always Loved You. That song reached number one on both the Christian CHR and Christian AC charts. Its message is one of the most reassuring truths we can ever hear. God's love doesn't disappear when we stumble, wander, or turn away. He's always loved us. It's time now for our Steady Ground replay station salute, and this week we salute Angel 95 KHCA, serving Manhattan and Northeast Kansas, your home for today's Christian music. A big thanks to Jerry Hutchinson and everyone at Angel 95 KHCA for allowing Steady Ground replay to air in Northeastern Kansas, and thank you for listening to Steady Ground replay. Here's fellow believer in Christ, Jim Brundmeier, on ways to deepen your faith.
1: We become a very social people. We look at podcasts. We look at what's on the text. We look at whatever. And too many times, rather than reading what God says, we like to listen to what man says. So when we dig down into the scriptures, we are gravitating towards the real truth, the truth that will build us for his kingdom, the truth that will make us strong, where we're no longer questioning. We begin to make those decisions because we know the truth in our heart. And, you know, when you look back at Jesus, when he's tempted those 40 days, he didn't try to conquer Satan by his wit. Use the scriptures. Well, God says this. Well, God says this. And that shuts Satan up. So when we know the truth, when we're in his word, Satan is helpless.
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That was part of their 1996 25th anniversary project. There's plenty of things in life that change. People change, circumstances change, our plans change, but the faithfulness of God doesn't change. On the way, more Spotlight music from 2000 and our Praise and Worship Song of the Week on Steady Ground Replay.

0: Your Angel 95 weather, sunny and 92 today, with a low tonight at 74. It should be 97 on Friday, and Saturday mostly sunny, 90. 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

City Ground Replay with Phillips, Craig, and Dean. And freedom, something we can easily take for granted until we're reminded what it costs. Phillips, Craig, and Dean use this song, Freedom's Never Free, to connect the sacrifices made for earthly freedom with the ultimate sacrifice made by Jesus. That's Freedom's Never Free. Here comes one more stop in our 2000 spotlight. This song reached number one on the Christian AC charts in 2000 for 4 weeks. And there's something wonderfully intimate about the message: slowing down, drawing close to God, and recognizing our dependence on Him. Here's Sixpence None the Richer and Breathe on Steady Ground Replay.

Steady Ground replay with the number one song on Christian AC charts in 2000, and that's Sixpence None the Richer and Breathe. It's time now for our Steady Ground replay praise and worship song of the week, and this week's song is a simple declaration of faith. After all the music and memories we've shared, this is the perfect place to land. Our focus isn't ultimately on the songs, it's the one who we're singing about. Here's Big Daddy Weave from 2005, and you're worthy of my praise on Steady Ground replay.

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2: With SRN News, I'm Rich Thomason in Washington. Addressing the European Parliament, Canadian Prime Minister Mark Carney is welcoming closer ties between his country and the European Union.
3: His speech comes after President Trump suggested that allowing Canada to become an associate EU member could be a hostile act and threatened additional tariffs on Europe.
2: Correspondent Karen Chamas says European Commission President Ursula von der Leyen proposes making Canada the EU's very first associate member. President Trump calls that laughable, adding that Canada has been a terrible trade partner to the U.S., generations, Canada built its economy around integration with the United States. After clearing the House, the Russia sanctions bill, is named for late Senator Lindsey Graham, is on its way to the president's desk for his signature. The bill's aim is to deprive Vladimir Putin of the resources he needs to continue the war in Ukraine.
4: Republican Representative Michael McCaul urged his colleagues' support.
5: A vote for this bill is a vote for Ukraine and the free world.
4: The measure sanctions Russian officials, banks, and a shadow fleet of tankers. It directs President Trump to impose tariffs on the top five importers of Russian oil or natural gas. Democrats like Don Beyer of Virginia were divided on the bill, worried it would drive up prices or that the president would use the tariff authority to punish European allies.
6: I predict Ukraine supporters will regret it.
4: The legislation includes a five-year extension of existing sanctions on Iran.
2: Correspondent Jennifer King. President Trump is blasting the Federal Reserve's decision to hike interest rates for the first time in several years. The president says rates should be far lower than they are, 1% or less. The Fed's rate hike means borrowing costs will be going up. On Wall Street, Dow futures 390 points higher. The Nasdaq futures are up 327 points. This is SRN News. The two-state solution may be dead.
7: For decades, diplomats have promoted a vision of a Palestinian state existing side by side with Israel in peace and harmony. But a new poll from the Pew Research Center finds most Israelis and Palestinians don't believe it will ever happen. 56% of Israelis say peaceful coexistence with the Palestinians is impossible. And 68% of Palestinians feel the same way about the Jewish state. Meanwhile, the Israel-Hamas war remains unresolved. Michael Harrington reporting.
2: A growing number of Democratic leaders have begun to push back against their party's unflinching support for the transgender community this midterm season. The shift comes after years of successful Republican attacks against Democrats on the issue and polls showing most Americans do not support the transgender lifestyle. It is a politically dangerous issue for the Democrats, who have already triggered a backlash from their party's progressive base in some states. This is SRN News. The National Toy Hall of Fame has named this year's finalists.
8: Tickle Me Elmo, Bingo, and the Playground Slide are among the finalists for the National Toy Hall of Fame this year. The lineup also includes Care Bears, Yahtzee, Mahjong, and Pokemon trading cards. The Hall announced its 12 finalists for the class of 2026. Voting is open to the public and a panel of judges until September 23rd. Other nominees include Bop It, Monster High Dolls, Polly Pocket, Mousetrap, and Sorry. John Scott reporting.
2: OpenAI has disclosed 6 reports of unexpected or concerning behavior in artificial intelligence models. The company is introducing a new framework to track and disclose cases of what it calls misalignment. This includes models acting without authorization or evading oversight. More details, srnnews.com.
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Pure Angel 95 weather, sunny and 92 today, with a low tonight at 74. It should be 97 on Friday. And Saturday, mostly sunny, 90. 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

0: 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That's what grandparents are all about. 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
6: Today on Focus on the Family with Jim Daly, we're going to be exploring a really tender topic, and it's going to affect all of us at some point. The topic is illustrated by a quote that was attributed to Jamie Anderson, who said, "Grief, I've learned, is really just love. It's all the love you want to give but cannot. All of that unspent love gathers up in the corners of your eyes, the lump in your throat, and in that hollow part of your chest." Well, thanks for joining us. Your host is Focus President and author Jim Daly, and I'm John Fuller.
7: John, I think grief is such a powerful and sometimes overwhelming emotion. It's one, to be honest, that I don't like going over to that door. I don't like opening it. You know, Jean and her family have had significant issues occur, and she's taught me a lot about going to that door. And I think one of the most fearful times in my life, when she was at her depth of grief after losing her brother, and you know, I was like, let's get going, we got to pick ourselves up and go. And she looked at me and said, you know what, not everybody's wired like that. You got to sit with me here in my grief. It freaked me out. Seriously. I was like, I don't would like doing that. I don't want to do that. And why don't you come with me? We'll keep moving. And so it's been a really interesting experience for me to just do that as best as I could, as imperfectly as I did it. You know, the scripture, Isaiah 53, says, "He has borne our griefs and carried our sorrows." Isn't that awesome? And another great scripture that I love is Psalm 34:18. "The Lord is near to the brokenhearted." And saves those crushed in spirit. So there's something about this life that grief almost lays the groundwork for our receptivity to the Holy Spirit and the Lord's work. Yeah. It's a humbling thing. Mm-hmm. And I'm very anticipatory about this discussion today and how it's going to help many, many listeners.
6: Mm-hmm. Yeah, we have a couple of really great guests to help us do this. Your sister-in-law, Jane Daly, is back here with us. She's the author of 16 books, and one we're going to hear more about today is called Hole in My Family Portrait. We've also invited our colleague Jeremy Keaton into the studio, and Jeremy is a marriage and family therapist and heads up our counseling team here at Focus on the Family. Now, both of these guests have great, powerful personal stories about grief, and if that's something you're going through right now, please reach out to us. We have a team of caring Christian counselors here, and it'd be an honor to talk with you, listen to where you're at, pray with you, and they're a phone call away. Our number is 800, the letter A in the word family.
7: Jane, welcome back. It's always good to have my sister-in-law here. Thank 16 you. Books?
8: 16.
7: Wow, you've written more books than I have.
8: Oh, come on.
7: I am going to bow to you, oh, author.
8: Finally.
7: No, that's good. You've been waiting for that day.
8: Yes.
7: Let's call my brother. We'll all celebrate.
8: Okay. Yeah.
7: Jeremy, it's good to have you in here, too.
9: Jim, it's good to be here. I've loved growing up at Focus on the Family in my career. 25 years here.
7: Wow.
9: It's just special to be a part.
7: 25 years.
9: Special to be a part of... of what we do here.
7: Yeah. And it's all part of the healing process. That's what's so good about that when you talk to folks.
8: Loss is universal. Everyone is going to experience loss at some point in their life.
7: Yeah. We often say that here as well. Mm-hmm. Jane, let's get into it. So let's start with your story, which involves your son, my nephew, Bobby, who I often said, Bobby, that's the one family member I would definitely hire. That guy was, he was good. He was a hard worker, just a really great guy. But you describe him.
8: All of that. And he was also really difficult to raise. And I often said that if he would have been born first, he would have been an only child because he was so strong-willed. Mm-hmm. But I think that that strong-willed personality was what drove him to be successful as an adult in his chosen field, which was to do home theater and wiring
7: security
8: and stuff. And
7: he did our home.
8: He did. And he had a great personality. He was funny. The thing that that warmed my heart as a mom is that he seemed to befriend those who were maybe a little awkward, maybe not in the same social circle as he was because he was so popular.
7: He really was.
8: And I remember that about him. Yeah. That's the thing that stands out is that he wanted to make those people part of his group to make them feel special.
7: That was so good. He hit somewhere around 17, mm-hmm. and what happened? He encountered some peculiar things.
8: He did. He was complaining about some pain in his back. He was a football player, so pain in the back was normal. You're going to experience a lot of pain when you're getting hit. But he also said, hey, Mom, I've got these swollen glands in my neck. And I said, well, you know, don't worry about it. You probably have a cold. Just tell the doctor when you go in for your physical. So he went in for the physical, and the doctor was alarmed. Mike took him, which was good, but they did some biopsies, and it came back as being stage 4 Hodgkin's, which was kind of just pulled the rug out from under us. Why would our son at 17 be diagnosed with cancer?
7: Right. In that journey, just that portion of it, we're going to get into more of his story, but how did that communicate to you faith-wise? Did you have the fist to God saying, God, how could you do this to me?
8: It wasn't so much of anger, it was more confusion, because we had been going to a church at that time that was very much, you lay hands on somebody and they are healed, and if they're not healed, you obviously missed something in your faith journey. You didn't pray hard enough, you didn't cover your son with prayer, you missed something. So there was a lot of, my faith was questioned, I questioned my faith in that, how could this have happened when I was so diligent to read the Bible, tithe, pray, how could this have happened to our family?
7: Mm-hmm. And I mean, that quid pro quo, it's not just you that has done this. I mean, we all do that to a degree.
8: Yeah.
7: If we're performing for
8: exactly.
7: the Lord, won't he reward us with a peaceful life?
8: Right.
7: Our children shouldn't get cancer.
8: Yeah.
7: And in that context, how did you begin to process that then? How did that get better for you or more understandable?
8: It took at least a year of just not attending church, of stepping back from anything that had anything to do with the Lord. And it was through some friends of ours who met with us and said, you know, talk to us about what's going on. Talk to us about the journey. Help, and they helped us heal. They helped us see that God is not waiting for us to perform. He is a God of grace.
7: Yeah.
8: And that helped.
7: Well, and I would think in that context, you know, that one thing, do we really believe God is there, that he's in control, and that he loves us, right?
8: Right.
7: But it is destabilizing, because when these things happen, we don't feel that way.
8: Right.
7: Like, God, if you love me, this would not happen to me.
8: Exactly.
7: And then you got to try to find a way to square all of that in your theology, your walk here on this earth.
8: Well, especially if you feel like, as I did, I've done everything I need to do.
7: Yeah.
8: I've been a good Christian. I have tithed. I have prayed. I have read the Bible. I have...
7: Your husband was a pastor.
8: My husband was a pastor. So goodness and mercy shall follow me all the days of my life.
7: Yeah. So 11 years, 11 years in, and we're going to get to you, Jeremy, on your story, but 11 years in, after this Hodgkin's diagnosis, another blow. What happened? Bobby was moving along, got married.
8: He called us one evening and said, I've been having trouble breathing and not really sure what's going on. I'm going in and, you know, CT scans and MRIs, nothing, can't figure anything out. I'm going in for exploratory surgery. Mm. And that was the blow, because that's the phone call you don't want to have when you are waiting, kind of like with the other shoe to drop.
7: Yeah.
8: And so I ended up flying out here. He went into exploratory surgery and it ended up he had a very rare form of sarcoma in his chest, and it was inoperable. So that was the second blow.
7: Yeah. Mm-hmm. And that eventually was the thing that took his life.
8: About a year later.
7: Yeah.
8: Mm-hmm.
7: And we'll get back to that. But Jeremy, yeah.
9: And I just want to comment on listening to Jane's story, the importance of connecting with people and caring for people.
7: Oh, yeah.
9: And the power of friendship and patience and not rushing people, not giving trite answers is so important when you're experiencing people in shocking loss and hard loss.
7: Yeah.
9: And being able to be equipped to do that as God's people.
7: And it's so difficult because it's not something we study.
9: Right.
7: It's a life moment, and we're not skilled at it.
9: We live in a grief illiterate culture, as
7: right.
9: a lot of
7: good
9: grief specialists will say, and we're not comfortable. And Jim, your response, like you said earlier, it's not comfortable to be in that, and it's not normal or easy to want to grieve. It's why you have to be intentional and choose it, and you don't want it to overwhelm or consume you, and yet it's so important. It can be transformative. It can be a depth of connection with God that we don't avail ourselves to because, you know, in our microwave society, we want to pack it up and just move forward only. And again, that's important.
7: Yeah.
9: I mean, I know your story, Jim. Moving forward has been a gift that God gave you, and yet your wife also is a gift to you as well. And rounding that out and learning how to sit in something that wouldn't be what you choose and meeting God in that is powerful.
7: Let's turn to your story and what happened in your family. Why don't you give us that top, you know, highline view?
9: You know, you could have told me that my family would get in a spaceship and travel to the moon, and I would have believed that more than what actually did happen. Mm-hmm. And that my father died of suicide after some very elongated few years of mental illness, COVID events in our family, losses, his own, perhaps his brain being probably affected by COVID, very uncharacteristic behaviors for a period of time. And it's hard to talk about that because that's really not who he was in the least. This joyful Christian man devoted to his family, serving his community, that's who he was. Mm. And yet, life has some unexpected and mysterious things in it, and at the end, in physical illness and weakness, he was caught by the Lord, and in that moment in time when he did end his life, but so uncharacteristic of the rest of his life.
7: And again, these are all the difficulties that family face, the grief that we will face. Jane, as you said, that moment will come for everybody, the loss of a loved one, a spouse, a child, a parent. And it's just part of what we go through in this life. And again, God uses those things to help us tenderly look more deeply into what we are, how we're created, what we're about. And look at David in the Psalms. I mean,
8: that's the goal, though. That is the goal. It's not to get stuck and to just wallow in that grief forever, but it is hopefully a catalyst to turn you closer to God, which I think I experienced. Yes.
7: Hopefully.
8: The first time when Bobby was diagnosed, no, I withdrew from God. But the second time I leaned in because I really wanted to see, what are you doing with this, Lord? Because do I believe everything that I've been taught, that God is good, that God is sovereign, that God is great, and that he loves me? Do I believe that? Can I believe that in seeing my son at 30 years old die?
7: But what is the honesty in the feeling, though? Like, no, right now it doesn't feel that way. And that's a very honest response. Mm-hmm. So how do you crawl your way back? In fact, Jeremy, you pointed out, I think, the five needs that we have and why they're significant. What are those five needs?
9: Yeah, grief specialist, and I want to give credit to someone I've studied, David Kessler. He talks about our needs in grief. And in grief, we need to have it witnessed. We need to be able to speak about our grief and have safe people to witness that. And we also, grief needs, we need to express it in our emotions. We need to be able to express grief. To be free of old wounds is a big one. As you go through the journey, what are the what ifs? What are the kind of bargaining with God? What are the old wounds that need to be really addressed and resolved? And that's where counseling can be of help. And then to integrate the pain and loss into your story. It's part of life. It is part of our story now. It's not who I am, but it's part of how God is shaping me to integrate that. And then to make meaning. The fifth is really significant. How will I make meaning of this? And as believers in God and with the scripture and with truth, we have something that others don't necessarily have if you don't know the gospel and the character of God personally. So making meaning in our faith is powerful. Those are the five areas, Jim.
7: Those are good.
6: And we'll have resources for you if this is something touching where you're at, or you know somebody who's going through grief, right at our website. 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You know, as you're talking, Jeremy, and I'd love your perspective too, Jane, everybody grieves differently. We've established that, and I've seen that in our own family's losses. How do I know if I'm stuck? And how do I know if I'm actually moving in the right direction? Like, how do I know when to let go and move on? There's no real easy answer here, but what's your experience and insight on that?
9: Grief doesn't have a script, and so you said it well. I think the important thing is that you are choosing to connect with others, not isolating.
7: Jeremy, let me interrupt there. That can be difficult. Yeah. How important is it to press through that kind of self-restraint where you don't feel like it? You're in this cocoon, you're comfortable there, you're healing there. How do you find the gumption, if I could use that word, to press out, to go out with friends at a certain point? How do you know when it's right?
6: Even friends who don't understand.
7: Right. I mean, you're opening yourself up to those terrible add-ons, like, I'm so sorry. Yeah. Let's just stop there. But everybody adds on. He's in a better place. Yeah. He's, you know, all the things we shouldn't say.
9: Yeah. It's very important that you have and identify who is safe and who you could be comfortable with. And if that's just one place and one person to start with, start there.
7: Yeah.
9: And hopefully you might find that in the church, maybe professional counseling, a Christian counselor, someone who specializes in meeting people right where they are, reading a book like Jane's, that's why you wrote your memoir, so that people can say, I'm not alone. The point of grief isn't closure and getting past it, it's connection.
7: Yeah.
9: And so finding something you can connect with, that's why we're doing this program,
7: yeah.
9: right? Your grief, a need is to be witnessed and expressed. So find the one place you can start. And even if that is professional help,
7: yeah.
9: there's grief share groups. There's somewhere, and I know, Jane, you benefited from that, the grief share. You may want to comment. Find somewhere where somebody gets you and start there.
7: Before you do, and we're going to get to that grief share site that I think you engaged with, but you lit up there with the things people shouldn't say. I saw you kind of jump out of your seat. But part of it is, how do you ready your own soul and your own emotions, knowing that people are going to say things that are really not helpful?
8: I don't think you can ever ready your soul.
7: You didn't have that experience where you
8: had that, and I got angry because didn't think he was in a better place.
7: Right.
8: I mean, yes, of course he was. I knew. I had the assurance that Bobby had an eternal life. But when people said that, it made me mad. And the other thing that I hope that people understand this is that I don't want to talk about how he died. And it's almost like people want assurance, well, that's not going to happen to me. He died of cancer. I would rather talk about what was he like. So what I've learned is going through the process, when I meet somebody who says, oh, I can relate, my child died, tell me about your child. I found that people that I know said, well, I didn't want to ask you because I didn't want to make you sad. Well, I'm going to be sad anyway, so go ahead.
7: But talk about those great attributes, what he was, who he was.
8: Exactly. He was fun.
7: He
8: was witty. He was cutting sometimes, but always in a funny way.
7: Yeah.
8: But the grief share thing is, so when you talk about being ready, Mike and I started attending a grief share group, and after 2 weeks, we just said, it is way too early. We are not ready for this.
7: Yeah.
8: So we waited an entire, probably 6 to 8 months, where we then started another grief share group, and it was time. It was like, okay, now we can talk about it. We can share with others and find those people who we feel safe with.
7: Yeah, and that did bring you a sense of comfort.
8: Comfort, and I won't say closure, because there is no closure.
9: Yeah. Right, and no comparison is important. And being able to be in your story and have empathy for others and others to have empathy for you, that's what's key. And you do have to be braced for different responses and be gracious with others and gracious with yourself.
7: Right, and to defend those people, they don't know. They haven't gone through it either, probably. They've never sat and really thought about, what do I do for a friend who's grieving?
8: Yeah.
7: I mean, you've got to be patient and think about that. Be ready with a scripture or two. But it's not something we encounter all the time.
9: Well, we want control and answers and put a bow on it. And that's, again, to be gracious. We're all looking for, are we okay in this world? And so death is not what we were made for. Loss is not what we were made for. And so it's, in a sense, human and natural to have some discomfort with it.
7: Yeah.
9: That's normal.
7: You, Jeremy, talk about the three C's of getting through grief. Let's make sure we hit those.
9: Yeah, there's three practical things. Choose, connect, and communicate. So choose how you will handle the hard days. There's going to be the holidays, for instance. Mm-hmm. My dad died a little before Thanksgiving, and, you know, the first year and the first couple rounds of holidays, not comfortable. I mean, and at the same time, we chose what we were going to do together. You choose what you're going to do, think ahead, and then connect with people. Continue to build bonds and nurture bonds. And isolation is one of the worst things for you.
7: Yeah.
9: And so where you can connect, and it doesn't, you know, just choose where you can connect. Choose what you can do versus what you can't do. And then communicate with others what your intentions are. I'm going to communicate, hey, I'm not ready to attend that yet. Thank you for inviting me. I hope I can in a few months. Communicate where you are in that way.
7: Jeremy, let me ask you this, because we're right at the end here, and it's so important. The spiral of depression, I mean, this can build on itself in a very negative way. You know, this bad result, this bad situation that occurred, loss of a loved one, and then it can spiral into other things. What are some of the signs that we need to be aware of in our own hearts, but also with those we love around us if they go through some difficulty? What are signs that we should be watching for in ourselves and in those we love to say, we better get some help.
9: There's a quote, again, David Kessler, what we run from pursues us. What we face transforms us.
7: Mm.
9: So one sign would be if you know that you're saying, I don't want to face it. I'm not going to face it. I'm not going to look at it. Not going to look at it. And it will pursue you. And so having, it's kind of like climbing up the high dive. You ever do that as a kid, the high jump? And it's like, I think I can do that. And you get up and you look down and you're like, nope, not jumping off this.
7: Right.
9: It's having someone in the Lord Jesus and the Holy Spirit as your helper to climb the high dive and say, I'm going to dive into what I need to rather than avoid.
7: Yeah.
9: And so some of the, you know, obviously clinical body depression, things where you want to watch for signs of I'm not eating, I'm not drinking, or I'm overeating, or I'm using substance, or I'm escaping, or I'm numbing out. These are things that you want to get some attention on and help from. If you see that either over or underindulgent sleep issues, all of those things that can get into your body and your biochemistry and turn into a clinical depression.
7: Yeah, just be sensitive to changes.
9: Self-care is so important and giving yourself permission. I took extra space and time in this last year, had a lot of conversation, did journaling. That tenderness with yourself and if you're ministering to somebody in grief, just being extra empathetic and tender with the space and the time they need.
7: Kindness and gentleness.
8: Right. Sometimes all you need is just somebody to sit with you and not to give you any platitudes, but just to sit with you and be sympathetic or empathetic.
7: Let's end here, Jane. Psalm 23, especially verse 4, meant a lot to you. That's, you know, the great poetic verse of, although we walk through the valley of the shadow of death, I will fear no evil, right? Mm-hmm. How did that speak to your heart in Bobby's situation?
8: I dwelt a lot in that particular psalm because it was, I walk through the valley. I walk through. I'm not staying there. I'm not going to live here. I will stay here maybe for a year, but that's it. Then I'm walking through, and that it's a shadow. Death is a shadow. It's not the real thing. The real thing is the eternal life that we have after this life is done. That psalm was really my comfort.
7: Yeah, especially to look at it in that kind of detail and to understand it and how to apply it in your own life. That's so much of Scripture, right?
9: Mm-hmm.
7: How does this affect me? How does this speak to my heart in my situation?
8: Exactly.
7: And that's a great way to read the Psalms particularly. But, man, this has been really good. It has flown by. Always the beauty in the Christian community to want to be able to help others that are going through that shadow, right? Mm-hmm. That valley. So thanks for being with us, both of you.
9: And I just want to say that joy and sorrow both can coexist. It's not either or. It's not like when you're in mourning, you can't also be in the richness and the joy and the friendship of the Lord.
7: Yeah, so very good. So very good. This is the book, Jane's book, Hole in My Family Portrait. We do have that hole in our heart, too, as our nephew. And he was a good guy, you know. And your dad, I'm sure I didn't meet him, but I'm sure he was as well, obviously. And these are the things where life takes us out somehow, some way. And then those of us that are still here have to deal with that. So appreciate it. And I think you get the spirit of this. We're here to help. This is Focus on the Family's mission every day when we walk in. Jeremy and his team in the counseling department, literally think of them as waiting for your phone call. So avail yourself to Focus on the Family. I believe I can say we will help you. Mm-hmm. And I don't know what that'll look like, but I do believe in the team and our ability to deliver that help in Christ. And if you know somebody who's in this situation, a family member or friend, get a copy of Jane's book as a way of helping them begin that healing journey. We do it very simply. Make a gift of any amount, $5, $10. If you can't afford it, we'll trust others. We'll cover the cost of that. Just let us know that you need it, and we'll get it to you. Mm-hmm. And that's our way of investing in you.
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7: John, let me share a comment we received from a woman named Evelyn who contacted our counseling team. 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I was stuck, but I am now on the right path. 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
3: With SRN News, I'm Rich Thomason in Washington. Addressing the European Parliament, Canadian Prime Minister Mark Carney is welcoming closer ties between his country and the European Union.
4: His speech comes after President Trump suggested that allowing Canada to become an associate EU member could be a hostile act and threatened additional tariffs on Europe.
3: Correspondent Karen Chama says European Commission President Ursula von der Leyen proposes making Canada the EU's very first associate member. President Trump calls that laughable, adding that Canada has been a terrible trade partner to the U.S., generations, Canada built its economy around integration with the United States. After clearing the House, the Russia sanctions bill, named for late Senator Lindsey Graham, is on its way to the president's desk for his signature. The bill's aim is to deprive Vladimir Putin of the resources he needs to continue the war in Ukraine.
5: Republican Representative Michael McCaul urged his colleagues' support.
6: The vote for this bill is a vote for Ukraine and the free world.
5: The measure sanctions Russian officials, banks, and a shadow fleet of tankers. It directs President Trump to impose tariffs on the top five importers of Russian oil or natural gas. Democrats like Don Beyer of Virginia were divided on the bill, worried it would drive up prices or that the president would use the tariff authority to punish European allies.
7: I predict Ukraine supporters will regret it.
5: The legislation includes a five-year extension of existing sanctions on Iran.
3: Correspondent Jennifer King. President Trump is blasting the Federal Reserve's decision to hike interest rates for the first time in several years. The president says rates should be far lower than they are, 1% or less. The Fed's rate hike means borrowing costs will be going up. On Wall Street, Dow futures 390 points higher. The Nasdaq futures are up 327 points. This is SRN News. The two-state solution may be dead.
8: For decades, diplomats have promoted a vision of a Palestinian state existing side by side with Israel in peace and harmony. But a new poll from the Pew Research Center finds most Israelis and Palestinians don't believe it will ever happen. 56% of Israelis say peaceful coexistence with the Palestinians is impossible. And 68% of Palestinians feel the same way about the Jewish state. Meanwhile, the Israel-Hamas war remains unresolved. Michael Harrington reporting.
3: A growing number of Democratic leaders have begun to push back against their party's unflinching support for the transgender community this midterm season. The shift comes after years of successful Republican attacks against Democrats on the issue and polls showing most Americans do not support the transgender lifestyle. It is a politically dangerous issue for the Democrats, who have already triggered a backlash from their party's progressive base in some states. This is SRN News. The National Toy Hall of Fame has named this year's finalists.
9: Tickle Me Elmo, Bingo, and the Playground Slide are among the finalists for the National Toy Hall of Fame this year. The lineup also includes Care Bears, Yahtzee, Mahjong, and Pokemon trading cards. The Hall announced its 12 finalists for the class of 2026. Voting is open to the public and a panel of judges until September 23rd. Other nominees include Bop It, Monster High Dolls, Polly Pocket, Mousetrap, and Sorry. John Scott reporting.
3: OpenAI has disclosed 6 reports of unexpected or concerning behavior in artificial intelligence models. The company is introducing a new framework to track and disclose cases of what it calls misalignment. This includes models acting without authorization or evading oversight. More details, srnnews.com.
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We just lift our hands to the Lord. There's something powerful when we just lift our hands. The scripture says, lift your hands in the sanctuary. We lift our hands to a lot of things in this world, but there's only one name above every name. 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

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It should be 97 on Friday, and Saturday mostly sunny, 90. 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

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They're collecting office and cleaning supplies to help support their programs. And some of the items needed are pencil sharpeners, paper clips, pens, Post-its, reusable easel pads, Clorox wipes, hand sanitizer, 30 or 33-gallon trash bags, Kleenex, dry erase markers, dry erase erasers, college rule journals and notebooks, and Sharpies. You can drop them off at the Flint Hills Volunteer Center, the Manhattan Town Center Mall, Suite 160. It's right next to Dillard's. Donations can be dropped off anytime. The mall is open throughout September. Every donation, whether it's big or small, helps them support the important work being done at Be Able Academy. And thank you to Flint Hills Volunteer Center for helping out with that project and the Be Able community.

0: robber.
1: Let's pray. This is the Think Director, Pastor Phil. Let's pray. Let's pray the words and the wisdom of Jesus into our lives, into the lives around us. And in Luke chapter 4, verse 23, he said to them, "You will surely say this proverb to me, Physician, heal yourself. Whatever we have heard done in Capernaum, do also here in your country." Then he said, "Surely I say to you, no prophet is accepted in his own country, but I tell you truly, many widows were in Israel in the days of Elijah, when the heaven was shut up 3 years and 6 months, and there was a great famine throughout all the land, but none of them was Elijah sent except to Zarephath in the region of Sidon, to the woman who was a widow. And many lepers were in Israel in the time of Elisha the prophet, and none of them were cleansed except Naaman the Syrian." God, we repent. We repent, Father. I take this word personally, that Jesus Christ is speaking to me and speaking to us and saying, look, you have everything and you've had it for a long time. But in the days of miracles, you missed it. And someone from another place got it. Lord, cause our hearts to repent, that even today in our churches, even today in our gatherings, we're not receiving. But others are receiving. Miracles are happening. Father, I see miracles every day in Pakistan. I see miracles every day in Mexico. I see miracles every day and all over the world, in Oklahoma and Texas, in different places. But many don't receive, who have had the word of engrafted truth for decade upon decade and hundreds of years and thousands of years. And Father, still our minds and our hearts are resistive to the great truth and wisdom and anointing of your Holy Spirit that is available to us. When Jesus speaks to us in this moment, Lord, we take these words. We take these words your Holy Spirit is speaking to us right now. And we repent and we say, break us, Lord. If you have to make us look like outsiders looking in, then let's look like outsiders looking in. Break us, Lord. Break our commonness for the great and the holy graciousness of God, that we might take these wonderful miracles and these wonderful works of Jesus to Christ, and they would be applied to our lives, into our families, into our finances, into our joys, into everything that we need, Father. We place ourselves, let Elisha visit us. Let the word of God and the truth of Jesus and the power of your Holy Spirit descend upon us in our lives and cast away our doubts and break open great faith in your Holy Spirit.
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8: When we're hurting, we long for answers.
0: We want God to explain himself, to justify the pain, to make sense of the struggle. But what if he has something better in mind than answers? Well, today on Insight for Living, Chuck Swindoll continues Job's remarkable encounter with the living God. A God who responds not with explanations, but with a view of himself that changes everything. Along the way, we'll discover what it truly means to surrender our will to his. Picking up our study in Job 38, Chuck titled his message, A Penetrating Reproof from the Almighty.
8: Here's a man covered with boils, waiting for comfort and needing help. And along comes the living God who has known the whole story from start to finish. He doesn't give Job any answers to his questions. He doesn't apologize for having been silent so long. He doesn't give a hint about the whole thing between himself and Satan way back when it all started. He doesn't acknowledge that Job has been through deep struggles. When he finally speaks, he speaks in a reproof. Have you ever in your life commanded the morning and caused the dawn to know its place? Now he moves to the sun, this greater light by day, that it might take hold of the ends of the earth and the wicked be shaken out of it. Verse 16, have you entered into the springs of the sea or walked in the recesses of the deep? Have the gates of death been revealed to you? Have you seen the gates of deep darkness? Have you understood the expanse of the earth? Tell me if you know all this. Quite a set of questions, isn't it? If that isn't enough, he introduces him to the animal kingdom. Verse 39. He moves there next. This is good. Can you hunt the prey for the lion? Can you satisfy the appetite of the young lions when they crouch in their dens and lie in wait? 41. Who prepares for the raven its nourishment when its young cry to God and wander about without food? Do you know the time the mountain goats give birth? You observe the calving of the deer? If you love animals, you'll enjoy this section. It's here that he talks about the lion, the raven, the wild goat, the deer, the wild donkey, the wild ox, the ostrich, the horse, the hawk, and the eagle. They're all paraded before Job in this most creative reproof. Job is watching one animal after another go by, and the one who made them is introducing him to each one, asking questions Job can't answer. Verse 5, the wild donkey. Verse 9, the wild ox. Verse 13, this is one of my favorites, the ostrich. What a funny creature, the ostrich. Wings flap joyously with the pinion and plumage of love, for she abandons her eggs to the earth and warms them in the dust. And then she forgets that a foot may crush them or that a wild beast may trample them. You know, she's not really bright. The ostrich is not that bright. I made her like that. She treats her young cruelly as if they were not hers. Some guy listening to me in the early service said, two ostriches walking in the bushes noticed a couple of larger ostriches behind them. One says, let's hide. They bury their heads in the sand. One of them says to the other at that point, where'd they go? Now, why are they like that? Verse 17, because God has made her forget wisdom. Made them a little dull. By the way, that's a great verse for you when you don't have an answer. You could say, God made me forget wisdom and has not given me a share of understanding. How about the horse? Verse 19. How about the hawk? Verse 26. This is a great section. Is it by your understanding that the hawk soars, stretching his wings toward the south? Is it at your command the eagle mounts up and makes his nest on high? By the way, see the comment about stretching its wings toward the south? Maybe referring to the migratory instinct of the fowls. All part of Job's account. Now, why? I can just hear some of you, because that's my first reaction when I read this. What in the world does a trip to the spaces or a trip to the zoo have to do about boils all over my skin? All I ask is that you go zip and take them away. Then we can talk, and I'll walk wherever you want to walk, and I'll listen for... But no, I'm going to give you all of this while you've still got the boils. I know what I'm doing. David Atkinson writes wisely. Why, we need to ask, does God spend all this time talking about skies and stars and the animals? Surely there is a more appropriate topic of conversation for someone who for many weeks has been going through an appalling sense of isolation. It is, of course, only when the depressed person has the safety and reassurance of another's presence that conversation can happen. Now that Job knows he's not alone, it is appropriate for God to talk and perhaps to distract Job from his misery, certainly to give him new perspectives on his situation. It may be that there is a gentle irony to the tone, and the questions are not threatening, but rather educative. The sort of questions is a good teacher may ask a child in order to elicit understanding. It is as though the Lord God is taking a walk through his creation, a walk through the garden, perhaps, as the storm becomes still and is inviting Job to accompany him. You see this? Do you recognize that? Let me amaze you, says God, by the complexity and intricacy of it all. From the foundation of the earth, when the morning stars sang together, and all the sons of God in the heavenly court shouted for joy, that joyous celebration of the Creator has been sung ever since. Consider the sea. What about the rain and the Pleiades and Orion, to the clouds, the lightning and the mist? You see all of these things. Think of the animals, too. Can you hunt prey for the lioness who provides for the ravens? What about the life-giving power of birth for the mountain goats, the wild asses, the wild oxen? Then comes one of God's jokes, the ostrich. The silly bird flapping her wings proudly but getting nowhere, leaving her eggs in the earth, not thinking someone may step on them. God did not give her a share of good sense. That's a good way to put it. Even those parts of God's creation which seem deficient in wisdom are still part of the divine wild ordering of things. Indeed, the ostrich is a picture of Job himself, a paradox, a mixture of strength and foolishness. Yet in spite of all its failure to understand, it has a valued place in God's creation. Come round with me, Job. See these things, wonder at them, enjoy them. You cannot control them. Then he adds this. The ash heap may be an appropriate place on which to sit if we are in mourning, but it is no place to stay if we wish to feel better. Sometimes we will most help distressed people, help them draw nearer to their God from the depths of depression, not by teaching them doctrine or preaching them our best sermon or by showing them the error of their ways, but by walking with them round the garden, taking them to see a waterfall or a sunset, by helping them recover an enjoyment in the world around them. Such steps are not always practicable, of course, but insofar as we can enable depressed people to see themselves in a new setting and to recover a place of security belonging within the rich panorama of God's creation, we are helping them as they see God's handiwork before their eyes. Job gets it. We may not, but Job does. Matter of fact, if you take the time to analyze verses 3, 4, and 5 of chapter 40, you'll see that he has three responses. One is a response of humility. The second is a response of relief. And the third is a response of surrender. That's exactly what God wanted to hear. And what a great change for Job, who has become this determined apologist, defending himself, thinking that he understood the providence of God. His first response is verse 4, I am insignificant. Now, we who have been schooled in psychology will never be told to repeat that, because we are encouraged to realize how important we are, how valuable we are, what a significant place we have. But I'm showing you in verse 4, it's a statement from the Bible. And God doesn't reprove him for saying it. The Hebrew, interestingly, means light in weight, as opposed to kavod, which is heavy. I'm a lightweight. I think that's appropriate in light of what you have shown me, God, in light of the world around me that I don't understand. I wasn't there when it happened. I can't explain the boundaries. I don't understand gravity. I can't put together in my mind the laws of physics. I can be schooled in them, but I do not understand how they began or what holds them in place. I can't grasp it. I'm a lightweight. I'm insignificant, which is a statement of needed humility. And the second statement is, what can I reply to you? That's a statement of relief. God didn't want answers. He knew the answers. He wanted Job to acknowledge, I don't know them. And if I don't know about those things, as objective as they are, how could I possibly ever fully understand my things? And that's relieving. You see, the point is, when we are broken and brought to the end of ourselves, it is not for the purpose of gathering more answers for our journal. It's for acknowledging that the Lord God has plans and reasons that are higher than mine, and I relieve myself from having to give answers or even defend them. And the third is a statement of surrender. I put my hand on my mouth. Verse 4 concludes. Statement of surrender. I don't dare say anything more. I've said enough already. Now, let me give you three principles from this, if I may, that I think bear a timeless element, each one of them. Furthermore, the goal in all of this is to so change our lives that we begin to think more like God and we begin to respond correctly to God's unusual workings. The first, if God's ways are higher than mine, then whatever he allows, I bow in submission. If God's ways are higher than mine, then whatever he allows, I bow in submission. And if you will add, and that makes me humble, that results in humility. And all of us could use a bigger dose of that. How needed a humble spirit is in a person like Job. If God's ways are higher than mine, then whatever he allows, I bow in submission. And that makes me humble. Here's the second. If God is in full control, then however he directs my steps, I follow in obedience. And that relieves me. That relieves me. I don't have to be in charge. Isn't that relieving? No one put you in charge. I was at a pastor's conference at Moody Bible Institute several years ago, and there was a huge sign up front. Somebody had painted and stretched it across the front behind where all the speakers stood to speak. And the sign read, "Relax, everybody, for once you're not in charge." It was full of pastors, 1,500 pastors. All of us are in charge, we think, and we go to the conference and we're reminded we're not in charge. That's God's placard that he stretches in front of Job. You're not in charge of this. This is my responsibility. I know what I'm doing, my son. If God is in full control, however he directs my steps, I follow in obedience, and that relieves me. Here's the third one. If God has answers I lack, then whenever he speaks, I listen in silence, and that instructs me. That instructs me. If God has the answers I lack, then whenever he speaks, I listen in silence, and that instructs me. Now, let me drive this home. You and I are not by nature humble, submissive, and quiet. You and I like to be in charge, in control, and calling the shots. We don't even like surprises. We don't really even like God's surprises, nor do we enjoy having to wait for anything. I read this past week the cute story, true story, of little four-year-old Timmy, who was sitting in the back seat with his older brothers and sisters, and they were making a long trip, and every other mile he would ask, "Are we almost there? Daddy, have we almost gotten there? Are we almost there?" And finally the mother says to Timmy, "Timmy, no, we're not almost there. It'll take a long time." Time passed, and Timmy's next line was, "Mommy, when we get there, will I still be 4 years old?" Oh, our prayers, if they were absolutely honest, would begin with, Lord, hurry up! Come on now! We'd rather get forgiveness than permission. We'd rather resist than obey. We would rather talk than listen. We would rather be in charge than submit. It's like the Puritan in his prayer. When thou wouldest guide me, I control myself. When thou wouldest be sovereign, I rule myself. When thou wouldest take care of me, I suffice myself. When I should depend on thy providings, I supply myself. When I should submit to thy providence, I follow my own will. When I should study love, honor, and trust thee, I serve myself. I fault and correct thy laws to suit myself. Instead of thee, I look to man's approbation, and I am by nature an idolater. Show me that none of these things can heal a wounded conscience or support a tottering frame or uphold a departing spirit. Then take me to the cross and leave me there. This is all so much hot air if we don't respond to it in a positive way. And I am telling you today, men and women, it will take conscious effort on our part to change. Some of you have become extremely difficult to live with. And it is my unhappy responsibility to tell you that. Because you're not getting it from those nearest you who have run out of ways of saying it. And I do need to warn you, if you do get serious about change, you're going to shock them. Writer Tom Anderson describes what I'm getting at. I made a vow to myself on the drive down to the vacation beach cottage. For 2 weeks, I would try to be a loving husband and father, totally loving, no ifs, ands, or buts. The idea had come to me as I listened to a commentator on my car's tape player. He was quoting a biblical passage about husbands being thoughtful of their wives. Then he went on to say, love is an act of the will. A person can choose to love. To myself, I had to admit, I had been a selfish husband. That our love had been dulled by my own insensitivity. In petty ways, really. Chiding Evelyn for her tardiness, insisting on the TV channel I wanted to watch, throwing out day-old newspapers before she had a chance to read them. Well, for 2 weeks, all of that would change. And it did. Right from the moment I kissed Evelyn at the door and said, that new yellow sweater looks great on you. Oh, Tom, you noticed. She said, surprised and pleased and maybe a little shocked. After the long drive, I wanted to sit and read. Evelyn suggested a walk on the beach. I started to refuse, but then I thought, Evelyn's been alone here with all these kids, and now she wants to be alone with me. We walked on the beach while the children flew their kites. So it went. 2 weeks of not calling the Wall Street investment firm where I'm a director, a visit to the Shell Museum, though I usually hate museums, holding my tongue while Evelyn's getting ready made us late for a dinner date. Relaxed and happy, that's how the whole vacation passed. I made a new vow to keep on remembering to choose love. There was one thing that went wrong with my experiment, however. On the last night at the cottage, preparing for bed, Evelyn stared at me with the saddest expression. What's the matter? I asked her. Tom, she said, in a voice filled with distress. Do you know something I don't? What do you mean? Well, that checkup I had several weeks ago, our doctor, did he tell you something about me? Tom, you've been so good to me. Am I dying? It It took a moment for it all to sink in. Then I burst out laughing. "No, honey," I said, wrapping her in my arms. "You're not dying. I'm just starting to live." That's what this book will help you do. You're loving your partner is a choice. You're accepting things as they are is a choice. Your attitude is a choice. Your response to life is a choice. And if it takes a walk through the zoo or among the stars, take it. You begin to feel how really insignificant a lot of your selfish ways are. Your plans are here and his are there. And when you decide to cooperate, everybody will notice. Isn't it time? Let's bow our head and close our eyes, please. You know, the simple fact is you may be dying. We're all in the process, but you may be closer than you realize. It's the pastor's responsibility to hold your feet to the fire, even when he may much prefer an easier statement. It's my job at times to say, you may not make it through this week. Now, you may not. So the first connection you're going to have with the living God has to come through Jesus Christ. That's the plan he put together. I don't care what your ideas have been. Your ideas are lower than his, and they're not anywhere near as important. This isn't even my plan. I'm just repeating his. Jesus said, "I am the way and the truth and the life. No man comes to the Father but through me." That's his plan. If I told you any other plan, it's a wrong plan. It's not a feel-good plan, it's a get-with-it plan. Since life is short and these days are terminal, it's a good idea that you not plan to step into death unprepared. You've had enough whirlwinds and storms to know that God means business. You're not going to have many more chances. This is your moment. Take advantage of this opportunity. Lord, I'm lost. I'm a sinner. You know it. I know it. My family knows it. My friends know it. That means you and I can't walk together because you're pure and holy and I'm sinful and unholy. And so I surrender my will to yours. I take Christ as my own Savior. I trust him alone by faith alone because of your grace alone today, right now. And the Lord God will accept you into his family and begin for you a life that will be full of, you can't believe the surprises. He will change you in so many areas you'll hardly be the same person in a matter of time. So today, come, connect with us, write us, call us. Let's deal with this once and for all. And so, our Father, we, having met with you now, leave one another's presence, but yours goes with us all the way. Thank you for your instruction, which comes in such surprising ways in a book as ancient as Job. Turn our hearts back to you, Lord. Break our wills. Erase this streak that's in us that has long enough been in control. And may we become your kind of person. Truthful, humble, teachable, ready to change. I ask this in the name of Christ, our Lord. And all God's people said, amen.
9: That's liberating, isn't it? We were never meant to be in charge.
0: When God is in full control, we're free to follow in obedience, to rest in the one whose ways are higher than ours. Humble, submissive, teachable. That's the kind of person that God is shaping us to be. 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I'm referring to Chuck Swindoll's personal memoir called Awakened by Grace. The chapters have been written, the pictures have been selected, and Chuck's memoir is going to be rolling off the printing presses very soon. 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I'm Bill Meyer. Chuck Swindoll describes how Job, a suffering man, finally came to the end of himself and found blessing. 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
2: With SRN News, I'm Rich Thomason in Washington. Addressing the European Parliament, Canadian Prime Minister Mark Carney is welcoming closer ties between his country and the European Union.
3: His speech comes after President Trump suggested that allowing Canada to become an associate EU member could be a hostile act and threatened additional tariffs on Europe.
2: Correspondent Karen Chama says European Commission President Ursula von der Leyen proposes making Canada the EU's very first associate member. President Trump calls that laughable, adding that Canada has been a terrible trade partner to the U.S., generations, Canada built its economy around integration with the United States. After clearing the House, the Russia sanctions bill, is named for late Senator Lindsey Graham, is on its way to the president's desk for his signature. The bill's aim is to deprive Vladimir Putin of the resources he needs to continue the war in Ukraine.
4: Republican Representative Michael McCaul urged his colleagues' support.
5: The vote for this bill is a vote for Ukraine and the free world.
4: The measure sanctions Russian officials, banks, and a shadow fleet of tankers. It directs President Trump to impose tariffs on the top five importers of Russian oil or natural gas. Democrats like Don Beyer of Virginia were divided on the bill, worried it would drive up prices or that the president would use the tariff authority to punish European allies.
6: I predict Ukraine supporters will regret it.
4: The legislation includes a five-year extension of existing sanctions on Iran.
2: Correspondent Jennifer King. President Trump is blasting the Federal Reserve's decision to hike interest rates for the first time in several years. The president says rates should be far lower than they are, 1% or less. The Fed's rate hike means borrowing costs will be going up. On Wall Street, Dow futures 390 points higher. The Nasdaq futures are up 327 points. This is SRN News. The two-state solution may be dead.
7: For decades, diplomats have promoted a vision of a Palestinian state existing side by side with Israel in peace and harmony. But a new poll from the Pew Research Center finds most Israelis and Palestinians don't believe it will ever happen. 56% of Israelis say peaceful coexistence with the Palestinians is impossible. And 68% of Palestinians feel the same way about the Jewish state. Meanwhile, the Israel-Hamas war remains unresolved. Michael Harrington reporting.
2: A growing number of Democratic leaders have begun to push back against their party's unflinching support for the transgender community this midterm season. The shift comes after years of successful Republican attacks against Democrats on the issue and polls showing most Americans do not support the transgender lifestyle. It is a politically dangerous issue for the Democrats, who have already triggered a backlash from their party's progressive base in some states. This is SRN News. The National Toy Hall of Fame has named this year's finalists.
8: Tickle Me Elmo, Bingo, and the Playground Slide are among the finalists for the National Toy Hall of Fame this year. The lineup also includes Care Bears, Yahtzee, Mahjong, and Pokemon trading cards. The Hall announced its 12 finalists for the class of 2026. Voting is open to the public and a panel of judges until September 23rd. Other nominees include Bop It, Monster High Dolls, Polly Pocket, Mousetrap, and Sorry. John Scott reporting.
2: OpenAI has disclosed 6 reports of unexpected or concerning behavior in artificial intelligence models. The company is introducing a new framework to track and disclose cases of what it calls misalignment. This includes models acting without authorization or evading oversight. More details, srnnews.com.
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0: Pastor Mark at the Ogden Bible Church, the Blessing on Elm Street, at 13th and Elm in Ogden, invites you to worship with them any Sunday. 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That's 785-410-1990, the Ogden Bible Church.

0: This is Shauna on Johnny Erickson Tada Sharing Hope. One of our treasured proverbs is the one that refers to apples of gold in settings of silver. Well, let Johnny explain it.
1: Most likely you've heard that verse from the book of Proverbs, chapter 25 it is, verse 11. And I love the way the New American Standard conveys it. Quote, like apples of gold in settings of silver is a word spoken in the right circumstances. And oh, we've all experienced that, haven't we? Because, the blues can really weigh on you, get you down, and I'm no exception. The other day I was struggling all morning to breathe comfortably. You see, I wear this tight corset. It's like a big binder with metal stays. I wear it to help me breathe. Anyway, it must have been on wrong or too tight. I'd only been sitting in my wheelchair a few hours, and my back was killing me. Now, when those things happen, and they happen a lot with my disability, I have to fight, I mean really fight, not to just cave in and give up. Sometimes I just get so tired of struggling to stay satisfied, stay content in my circumstances, hard as they are. And on that particular morning, I just couldn't concentrate. I just

0: wanted to go back to bed and forget the day. But I breathed a prayer for help, and then I soldiered on, opening a few notes that were left on my desk, and one of the notes happened to be a card from the 11-year-old daughter of a friend. I flipped it open and read her words. "Miss Johnny, I want you to know that I appreciate your life. You have really helped me overcome a lot of things. Thank you for loving God, and I hope you continue to serve Him with all your heart." My eyes got wet when I read that last line. "I hope you continue to serve Him with all your heart." And out of nowhere, I felt grace enter me. I felt a fresh degree of Holy Spirit help begin to enlarge my soul. I felt as though my heart was stronger to face the task for the day. And it was just a simple letter with a few bright words. But God used that 11-year-old girl and her scrawled little note. He used it to give His encouragement, as well as focus me on how our perseverance and endurance really does count. Others are watching the way we handle trials, and they're learning. They're being enriched by our response to those trials. Only the other side of eternity is going to reveal to you and me the immense value our small sacrifices of service are accomplishing. And if you are struggling a bit with the blues today, if you are near caving into discouragement, may I remind you to persevere. Because listen to 2 Corinthians chapter 9, starting with the 12th verse. The Holy Spirit is telling you today, quote, "This service that you perform is not only supplying the needs of God's people, but is also overflowing in many expressions of thanks to God. Because of the service by which you prove your testimony, people will praise God for the obedience that accompanies your confession of the gospel of Christ. Thanks be to God for His indescribable gift." Oh, friend, there's your encouragement. There's your focus for the day.
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It should be 97 on Friday, and Saturday mostly sunny, 90. That's a look at your weather courtesy of the Heartland Christian Association and Angel 95 FM.

0: Angel 95, and good morning. We have Larry Dutch with us here, recording an interview here about Operation Christmas Child, and we're getting a little bit closer to the deadline that we usually have here in the U.S. of A. For collecting items, and good morning to you.
1: Good morning, Jerry. How are you doing today?
0: Doing good. You brought a couple of shoeboxes here. We're talking about Operation Christmas Child, and it has Christmas in the name, but not necessarily everywhere is it distributed at Christmas, or do they observe Christmas?
1: No, they don't observe it everywhere. And in fact, you know, the shoeboxes are delivered every day of the year. So I'd like to tell people that we packed over 2.2 million shoeboxes last year. And if you do the math, that's 33,441 shoeboxes that are distributed every day of the year.
0: That's just incredible. And you've been with the group for quite a while.
1: Yeah, I think this is my seventh year that I've been with Operation Christmas Child. But I've been packing shoeboxes since 1995. Back then, the shoeboxes, they didn't have pre-printed shoeboxes. You just went to your closet, found a shoebox, wrapped it in Christmas paper, and packed it with lots of fun, personalized items for a child.
0: Man, I've been doing interviews about this for who knows, probably 20 years. I don't know, but Larry has come aboard here the last seven. And, of course, Franklin Graham actually started the whole concept, didn't he?
1: Yeah, he did. He got a phone call from a friend he had in England, and they said, hey, we're going to pack shoeboxes for the kids in Bosnia. They were going through a war back then. And so Franklin said, yeah, I'll help you with that. And he got with a church in British Columbia, and the two churches ended up packing 27,000 shoeboxes that they sent to Britain that were distributed for the first time in Bosnia.
0: All right, well, and sometimes on the boxes it says kind of what it is, but there's some sensitive countries that we talked about before we went on the air that you can't just get anything through.
1: No, you can't. You know, there's what they call sensitive countries that are actually hostile to the gospel. And those are the countries that Operation Christmas Child likes to focus on. And the shoebox that I brought in today is the typical green and red one, but there are no markings on it that would indicate that it's for Operation Christmas Child. And I also brought a couple little friends with me. I call them the Basbo Betty sisters, but they're both they're pretty brave, I think. They go into hostile countries to help spread the gospel of Jesus Christ.
0: And we might mention, too, that there has always been some notices that things you shouldn't pack, like war toys and that kind of thing, that, you know, might cause a problem, too.
1: Yeah, I think one of the things, people like to pack camouflage items like T-shirts or shorts, and those things are going to be taken out of the shoebox because, you know, if from a distance you see somebody wearing camouflage, you don't know if it's a child or if it's a soldier, and so that it could be dangerous for the child that's wearing those kinds of items.
0: Well, we talked about there are different ways you could get a shoebox packed. Some people go out and have big packing parties, which is a lot of fun, and you can do your own. Now, you've got a nicely decorated one here. I don't see any shoe brands on it because it's got a gift wrapping around it.
1: Yeah, I like to do this every year, Jerry, just to remind myself the humble beginnings of Operation Christmas Child. So I get my own shoebox out of the closet, and I wrap it, and then I take it to a store, and I pack it. And you can see this thing's packed pretty full. The lid is bulging on it. But I go through the store and pack these items, and sometimes somebody will ask me what I'm doing, and I'll tell him. And it's a way for me to help spread the gospel here, right in that store that we're packing shoeboxes to spread the gospel of Jesus Christ.
0: That's pretty amazing. Of course, you know, you start with just getting acquainted by getting a nice little gift here, but also there's a lot of prayer going into it. And we talked about that. We had a recent meeting with a group and talked about that, but prayer is very important.
1: Prayer is the foundation of everything we do, like Franklin Graham likes to tell everybody. We pray about every item that goes in the box. We pray about the child that's going to receive the box. And, you know, the Holy Spirit already knows the name of the child that's going to get the box that you pack. And so just be led by the Spirit to pack that box. If you're listening to this right now, if your heart is stirred to help to spread the gospel, to fulfill the Great Commission of go and spread the gospel to all nations, I invite you to pack a shoebox and change the life of a child and probably their whole family.
0: There are thousands of interesting stories. You got one you could tell us about someone who received a pox?
1: Oh, the one that stands out to me right now is the story that we listened to this past Saturday about the Chopper people in Peru along the Amazon River. Here was a community, the Chopra, who didn't know anything about the gospel. The chief of the tribes, his son was very sick. Somebody from Operation Christmas Child was actually able to pray with him and talk to them about Jesus. The chief prayed for his son. His son got better miraculously. And then they decided we're going to have a shoebox distribution. The problem was they had no written language. And so they translated all the gospel materials from Operation Christmas Child into the Chopper language. This is the first book that they've received that the Chopper helped to develop. It's going to be the book that they're going to use to teach kids in school. Just imagine that. Learning about Jesus in school is the first book that you've read.
0: Let's do that in the United States, huh?
1: Yeah.
0: Yeah. All right. Well, there are lots of interesting ways that things get there, and they do need money to also support travel. And I can imagine there's some maybe traveling by canoe, different ways of getting it to the actual tribes or people that they want to reach.
1: You think of any way you can carry a carton of shoeboxes, and that's the way it's going to be delivered. That's the way it has been delivered: canoe, camel, donkey, horse, truck, sled, whatever you can think of. That's how it's delivered. And you know, Jerry, you and I thought for a long time that all that $10 paid for was the shipping. Well, it goes for a lot more than that, as you and I learned. All this translation that happened because of that $10 donation. So it goes more than the transportation. It goes for translating Bibles into a particular language, mm-hmm. and turning that into a book that they can be used to help spread the gospel.
0: And tell us, I know we talked about it many times, but the name of that book that the children will be receiving.
1: It's called The Greatest Gift. And that's a little booklet that talks about, it goes from the beginning, where God created the heavens and the earth, and it goes right through Jesus and salvation. It's a short book, but that's the first thing they learn at a distribution. They learn about the gospel, then they receive that little booklet, then they receive their shoeboxes, and then they're invited to come to what's called The Greatest Journey, which is a 12-week discipleship program that takes them through the gospel. When they finish graduating from that class, they receive the New Testament in their own language, which is probably the only Bible that family has.
0: That's amazing. And we talked a little bit about the $10 here, but you know, you pack the shoebox, but it's really appreciated if you can put in the $10 and even maybe a little more if you can to help out with that, what they receive the Bible at the end and everything.
1: That's exactly right, Jerry. You know, $6 will help pay for The Greatest Journey, the 12-week discipleship program. And, you know, some people, they think, well, I can't get away and pack this shoebox. I can't get away to buy these things out of a store. They can go online to build a shoebox online. They just type that in. It'll take them right to the page. They can pick the 8 essential items that go into every shoebox, 3 toys, 2 accessories, and then a wow gift that goes into that box. They can pick the age group. There's 3 different age groups, and for boys and for girls. Those are the boxes that are going to end up going to a sensitive country or to an unreached people group, and it's going to change lives drastically.
0: What's the social media contact where they can go to find out more about what we're talking about?
1: Well, they can go to SamaritansPurse.org and then go to Operation Christmas Child, click on that link. They can also look on their Facebook group, type in Operation Christmas Child, and there's quite a few Facebook posts in there, groups that they can join. But Operation Christmas Child in Samaritan's Purse would probably be the best to go to.
0: Well, let's talk about local involvement, because we have some folks that have already volunteered and have been for years in their particular communities around here. And what does this region encompass?
1: This region is called the Flint Hills, Kansas area. And we have Clay, Dickinson, Geary, Marshall, Morris, Pottawatomie, Riley, and Washington counties. So right here in the middle of the Flint Hills. And there's a number of churches that are involved in it. We have 11 churches that are called drop-off locations. And we have one or two at least in every county in our area.
0: Well, let's talk about some of the local ones around here. I know University Christian Church has always been a big collection point. What are some of the others?
1: We have, in Riley County, we have Crossroads over in Riley County. We have Lighthouse Church in St. George. We have the First Baptist down in Morris County. We have First Baptist over in Harrington. We have Community Bible Church in Abilene.
2: Marysville?
1: We have Marysville called the Crossing Church, and we also have one in, where is it? In Wamego, we have, this is just a new one, Cross Point is our drop-off location there.
0: Okay, so you can contact those individual churches and find out when they're actually doing special events to collect. But what are some deadlines we need to look at here for our local collection?
1: For local collection, the National Collection Week is going to be November 16th through the 23rd. They can go online to look up drop-off locations, and it'll give you the times and the locations for each one of those locations. Generally, we're going to have 11 drop-off locations that are going to be open for 2 hours a day during those 8 days of National Collection Week.
0: And I'm sure there's open spaces for somebody who wants to help participate in a little deeper level like you or I have.
1: Yeah, they can. We're always welcoming year-round volunteers. We just had two drop-off locations come online. We have another lady who's volunteered to be our community relations coordinator, so we're looking forward to going through that interview process. But we can always use people in all of our teams. If they go to, if they type in my email address, flinthillsksat@outlook.com, they can send me an email message and I'll get back in touch with them. Or they can go online to samaritanspurse.org and get click the sign that says get involved, and it'll take you to a volunteer interest form that I'll get.
0: And again, if your schedule is so busy you don't have time but you really want to help out, you can go online and have them pack a box for you.
1: Yep, exactly right. Those build a shoebox online. That's going to go to a sensitive country that, again, is hostile to the gospel. But, you know, the Holy Spirit gets it through, and lives are changed.
0: All right, Larry, that's with us here. Anything else we haven't talked about today that you want to make sure we mention to everybody?
1: Well, we're going to be at Praise Fest. We're going to have a booth there if they want to come stop by the booth. Get a shoebox, get more information about Operation Christmas Child. We'd be more than happy to talk with you.
0: All right, I'm sure we'll be talking more before the collection here again, because we need to keep reminding people, but help them out in a big way and lead some new souls to Christ, wherever it might be around the world.
1: Amen, Jerry. Thank you.
0: All right, Larry Dutch, our guest here today. Operation Christmas Child, the Samaritan's Purse operation here. Talking about that here on Angel 95 FM.

0: 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The Kansas State Fair in Hutchinson has a Danny Gokey in concert that starts at 7:30 p.m. on September 16th. On September 24th through the 27th, it's the Praise Fest of Manhattan. It's an annual event in Seco Park, and a variety of activities going on, including the featured artist Megan Wood. She'll take the stage on that Saturday evening, the 26th. It's a full day of regional artists in Seco Park, Manhattan. Keep listening for more information about that. Praise Fest, September the 26th for the artist. Elevation Worship is at T-Mobile Center, Kansas City, Missouri, on October 9th. That's a 7 o'clock concert there for Elevation Worship on the October 9th date at T-Mobile Center, Kansas City, Missouri. The Isaacs, October 17th at McPherson Opera House. That, of course, is in McPherson. 7 o'clock is the beginning of that concert for the Isaacs on October 17th. October 20th, Skillet will be in Kansas City, Missouri. Check it out on our webpage. Also, Disciple on the 23rd of October will be at the Wilson Park in Arkansas City, starting at 7 for Disciple, October the 23rd. November 6th, Mercy Me, Jeremy Camp, and Tim Timmons are together at the Park City Arena there near Wichita. That concert starts at 7 for those artists. The same group of folks, Mercy Me, Jeremy Camp, and Tim Timmons, will have a 7 o'clock concert on November 14th at the T-Mobile Center in Kansas City. 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
1: Your Angel 95 weather, sunny and 92 today, with a low tonight at 74. It should be 97 on Friday, and a Saturday, mostly sunny, 90. 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
2: Your Angel 95 weather, sunny and 92 today, with a low tonight at 74. It should be 97 on Friday. And Saturday, mostly sunny, 90. 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
1: 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The Kansas State Fair in Hutchinson has Danny Gokey in concert. That starts at 7:30 p.m. on September 16th. On September 24th through the 27th, it's the Praise Fest of Manhattan. It's an annual event in Seco Park, and a variety of activities going on, including the featured artist Megan Wood. She'll take the stage on that Saturday evening, the 26th. It's a full day of regional artists in Seco Park, Manhattan. Keep listening for more information about that. Praise Fest, September the 26th for the artist. Elevation Worship is at T-Mobile Center, Kansas City, Missouri, on October 9th. That's a 7 o'clock concert there for Elevation Worship on the October 9th date at T-Mobile Center, Kansas City, Missouri. The Isaacs, October 17th at McPherson Opera House. That, of course, is in McPherson. 7 o'clock is the beginning of that concert for the Isaacs on October 17th. October 20th, Skillet will be in Kansas City, Missouri. Check it out on our webpage. Also, Disciple on the 23rd of October will be at the Wilson Park in Arkansas City, starting at 7 for Disciple, October the 23rd. November 6th, Mercy Me, Jeremy Camp, and Tim Timmons are together at the Park City Arena there near Wichita. That concert starts at 7 for those artists. The same group of folks, Mercy Me, Jeremy Camp, and Tim Timmons, will have a 7 o'clock concert on November 14th at the T-Mobile Center in Kansas City. 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
2: Your Angel 95 weather, sunny and 92 today, with a low tonight at 74. It should be 97 on Friday, and Saturday mostly sunny, 90. 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
1: Hey, Cap. 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
1: 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The Kansas State Fair in Hutchinson has a Danny Gokey in concert that starts at 7:30 p.m. on September 16th. On September 24th through the 27th, it's the Praise Fest of Manhattan. It's an annual event in Seco Park, and a variety of activities going on, including the featured artist Megan Wood. She'll take the stage on that Saturday evening, the 26th. It's a full day of regional artists in Seco Park, Manhattan. Keep listening for more information about that. Praise Fest, September the 26th for the artist. Elevation Worship is at T-Mobile Center, Kansas City, Missouri on October 9th. That's a 7 o'clock concert there for Elevation Worship on the October 9th date at T-Mobile Center, Kansas City, Missouri. The Isaacs, October 17th at McPherson Opera House. That, of course, is in McPherson. 7 o'clock is the beginning of that concert for the Isaacs on October 17th. October 20th, Skillet will be in Kansas City, Missouri. Check it out on our webpage. Also, Disciple on the 23rd of October will be at the Wilson Park in Arkansas City, starting at 7 for Disciple, October the 23rd. November 6th, Mercy Me, Jeremy Camp, and Tim Timmons are together at the Park City Arena there near Wichita. That concert starts at 7 for those artists. The same group of folks, Mercy Me, Jeremy Camp, and Tim Timmons, will have a 7 o'clock concert on November 14th at the T-Mobile Center in Kansas City. 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
3: Moms, the original Sandlot kids just grew up into Little League coaches. Dugout Dads follows a new coach who cares more about kids loving baseball than winning it across the first three episodes. Here's what a parent needs to know. Two obscenities, including one instance of taking the Lord's name in vain. Light violence, only discussed, never shown, a ball to the face, an allergy scare, a child briefly lost, no sex, no nudity, no drinking, no drugs. It is a quick, easy family watch. The Movie Guide verdict says 3 out of 4 stars for quality and a family rating with caution for young viewers. Adults and older children who love sports, yes. Parents of very young children may still want a preview at first. And here's the heart of it. A strong moral and biblical worldview, with one man standing up for these kids and a pro-family spirit running through every episode. So moms, green light with a quick preview first. Then make it a baseball night family watch. 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
2: With SRN News, I'm Bob Agnew in Washington. The U.S. House of Representatives has adjourned early for an extended recess until after the midterm elections, while the Senate plans to stay in session through the end of the month. Democrats are complaining that House Speaker Mike Johnson has presided over what they call a do-nothing Congress. But on the Salem News program this week on Capitol Hill with Tony Perkins, the Louisiana Republican says Democrats need to check their facts.
3: It's the most productive since at least 1949. If you look at the volume of legislation passed, the magnitude of it, and all the reforms that we put in, it's really almost unmatched in history. We made a lot of promises on the campaign trail in 2024, and we inherited an absolute disaster, as we've discussed so many times, from Biden-Harris. We did so much of it so quickly because we were well prepared for that, and that's what the numbers reflect.
2: Speaker Johnson notes the House this session has passed more than 900 bills. His full interview will be heard when This Week on Capitol Hill is broadcast beginning at 10 a.m. Eastern Time Saturday on the Salem News Channel. President Trump is blasting the Federal Reserve Board for its decision to hike its key interest rate.
4: Interest rates are too high, but that's appropriate.
5: President Trump Wednesday after the Federal Reserve raised its benchmark interest rate a quarter point.
6: The plain fact is that inflation is too high and has been for too long.
5: Fed Chair Kevin Warsh.
6: Today's policy action will support a timelier return to the committee's 2% goal. This committee will deliver price stability.
5: But the president has long pushed the Fed to lower interest rates.
4: We should be paying the lowest interest rates anywhere in the world because we have the strongest credit.
5: Trump spared Warsh any direct criticism for now. As for the rest of the Fed policymakers,
4: the board is very hostile. They're very political.
5: Ben Thomas, Washington.
2: The number of those applying for unemployment benefits dropped sharply last week. The Labor Department says claims slid to 196,000. This is SRN News. James Tallarico is raising some eyebrows. Correspondent Michael Harrington explains why.
7: The Democratic candidate for U.S. Senate in Texas was at a campaign event when a supporter asked him, "Who's your favorite drag queen?" Without missing a beat, Tallarico said, quote, "Oh my gosh, probably Alyssa Edwards, a man who performs as a woman and has expressed a desire to influence children." Critics are wondering why Tallarico knows the names of any drag queens. His opponent, Republican Ken Paxton, says, quote, "He's too weird and too radical for Texas." Michael Harrington reporting.
2: Police in Turkey have detained dozens of demonstrators who staged a protest outside a courthouse in Istanbul to demand the release of gay activists taken into custody this week. Turkish authorities are in the midst of a crackdown on multiple LGBT groups and individuals. They have detained dozens of members, and they're blocking the organization's websites as part of the crackdown as well. This is SRN News. Here's Rich Thomason now with a midday Wall Street Business Report.
8: Wall Street is looking to rebound following the Federal Reserve's decision to hike interest rates for the first time in several years. The quarter-point increase brings the Fed's key rate to a target range of 3.75 to 4%. The rate hike is an attempt to rein in inflation that has remained stubbornly high. Energy prices remain elevated, $4.43 per gallon. That's AAA's current national average for regular gas. Diesel fuel is up to $6.39. Brent crude, the international standard, fell 2.2% at $103.48 per barrel. It remains well above where it was in late February before the war in Iran began. Benchmark U.S. crude declined 1.7% to $100.65 per barrel. Wall Street's benchmarks are down. For the Wall Street Business Report, I'm Rich Thomason.
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God's economy works differently. Abraham waited for a promised son. David faced many challenges before becoming a king. Joseph's time in prison prepared him to become a powerful leader in Egypt. They waited. They trusted. They were faithful even when things seemed impossible. The same principle applies to our financial stewardship. Building an emergency fund, paying off debt, giving generously, or saving for the future rarely happens overnight. 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There will be moments when progress feels slow. 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God's timing is perfect. Our responsibility is not to compromise or rush the process, but to remain faithful while we wait. And we consistently apply biblical principles. 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
2: Your Angel 95 weather, sunny and 92 today with a low tonight at 74. It should be 97 on Friday. And Saturday, mostly sunny, 90. 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
1: City's been so good.
0: But why complain when we bliss? 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

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On my knees, calling God, trying to tap in. 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

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It should be 97 on Friday. And Saturday, mostly sunny, 90. 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

0: and specifically, this music is in a food court at a college where somebody just starts playing piano and then is joined by another instrument.
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8: Your Angel 95 weather, sunny and 92 today with a low tonight of 74. It should be 97 on Friday and Saturday, mostly sunny, 90. 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

This probably goes on more than I know. Sometimes I just feel like I just fell off the back of a turnip truck last night. Thanks, Tracy, for filling me in on this. But in Billings, Montana, this has been going on for 20 years, where believers like you and me, they set up a big box truck on the rim that overlooks Billings, Montana, and they have one purpose, to read the entire Bible out loud, cover to cover. Wouldn't you just love to know whether or not people are doing that over our city here? I mean, I would want to go join them, right? They do the entire Bible out loud over the city, taking up 72 hours. They read nonstop. It's led by ordinary believers, just people like you and me, men and women who sign up to take their place. 20 years of it. This from Isaiah 55:11. So shall my word be that goes forth from my mouth. It shall not return to me void.

0: Wow. 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So grandma's teaching her granddaughter with her little friend to pray over the girl's eyes. She's cross-eyed and has trouble seeing.
1: Say, I.
2: I
1: command you.
2: I command you.
1: In Jesus' name.
2: In Jesus' name.
1: Be healed.
2: Be healed.
1: Be free.
2: Be free.
1: Be whole.
2: Be whole.
1: Look at her. Say, now.
2: Now.
1: In Jesus' name.
2: In Jesus' name. Is it like a little bit blurry or not that blurry? Like
3: not blurry at all.
1: Was it blurry before?
3: A little bit.
1: Is that why you wear glasses?
3: Yeah.
1: So is it blurry anywhere?
3: No.
1: So yeah. Does it look better with glasses or without glasses?
3: Without.
1: It looks better without glasses.
0: And now, here's the little friend who has just prayed for. She's reading a book.
2: Will you meet too? John says to his sister.
0: Wow. Believe what you will. God said it. I believe it.
4: 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The Kansas State Fair in Hutchinson has a Danny Gokey in concert. That starts at 7:30 p.m. on September 16th. On September 24th through the 27th, it's the Praise Fest of Manhattan. It's an annual event in Seco Park, and a variety of activities going on, including the featured artist Megan Wood. She'll take the stage on that Saturday evening, the 26th. It's a full day of regional artists in Seco Park, Manhattan. Keep listening for more information about that. Praise Fest, September the 26th for the artist. Elevation Worship is at T-Mobile Center, Kansas City, Missouri, on October 9th. That's a 7 o'clock concert there for Elevation Worship on the October 9th date at T-Mobile Center, Kansas City, Missouri. The Isaacs, October 17th at McPherson Opera House. That, of course, is in McPherson. 7 o'clock is the beginning of that concert for the Isaacs on October 17th. October 20th, Skillet will be in Kansas City, Missouri. Check it out on our webpage. Also, Disciple on the 23rd of October will be at the Wilson Park in Arkansas City, starting at 7 for Disciple, October the 23rd. November 6th, Mercy Me, Jeremy Camp, and Tim Timmons are together at the Park City Arena there near Wichita. That concert starts at 7 for those artists. The same group of folks, Mercy Me, Jeremy Camp, and Tim Timmons, will have a 7 o'clock concert on November 14th at the T-Mobile Center in Kansas City. 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Your Angel 95 weather, sunny and 92 today, with a low tonight at 74. It should be 97 on Friday, and Saturday mostly sunny, 90. 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

0: yes, it will. Oh, yes, it will.
1: Truth be told, my favorite teams, the ones I really love, are the ones my kids are on. Or, you know, now it's their kids. Those are the teams I really love. However, I do love Team Jesus, and there isn't a full team out there. There's one here and there, and there's usually one or two on every single team. But one of those people, Kansas City Chiefs quarterback, he's been out with a torn ACL, and he just came back onto the field, and he was praying to God on the field. It was so obvious what he was doing. It was so cool. Patrick Mahomes has been a devout Christian for as long as he's been in the spotlight, talking openly about his faith and how it plays a role in everything he does. Go Team Jesus!
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0: some people getting pretty bold with their faith. Here's this guy in a public place, and he's got this 9-foot cross, and some people are trying to get a selfie with him in the background with that cross, and the guy asks selfie dude something.
1: You need prayer for anything today?
2: Yes.
1: How can I pray for you?
2: I need sobriety.
1: All right. Now, Vic, my friend Vic, he used to struggle with alcoholism. All right, Vic, why don't you pray for him? Yeah. He wants sobriety.
3: Yeah, sure. Okay, Heavenly Father, I lift up Joel to you, Father God. Lord, I pray that precious in Jesus' name, Lord God, that you would deliver him from this addiction to alcohol, Lord God, that the hold it had in his life, Lord God, that you take away the desire from his heart, Lord God, and that he no longer wants to drink anymore, Lord God, in Jesus' name.
2: Thank you.
0: So is fear the reason that more of us don't go out and do something like that? This from 2 Timothy 1:7, for God has not given us a spirit of fear, but of power and of love and a sound mind. I just love the boldness that the guy with the cross asked, what can I pray for you? And the guy gave him an honest answer.
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4: Your Angel 95 weather, sunny and 92 today, with a low tonight at 74. It should be 97 on Friday, and Saturday, mostly sunny, 90. 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

0: More of our Jesus family is taking it to the street. Yeah, this is in Times Square, New York City, where thousands and thousands are down there with music and bullhorns and prayers of salvation. 833 people gave their lives to Jesus. 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

0: Brian, what's the one thing you can't live without?
1: 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I was a stay-at-home dad, a Mr. Mom, and I could not live without my video camera and my still camera.
0: I bet you caught just about everything.
1: Everything.
0: So, Brian, I've done plenty of that myself, but have you ever gotten to the place where you're trying to record everything about your kid and you feel like you're missing real life around you?
1: All the time, and it's really, you know, but I get to look back at it, so, you know, I don't know. It is hard because I do that a lot.
0: You're giving something up in the present while you have a place marker to watch it in the future.
1: Exactly. But everybody else gets to have this for their lifetime, and so does my daughter.
0: She will sure get a sense of how much you loved her.
2: 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The Kansas State Fair in Hutchinson has a Danny Gokey in concert. That starts at 7:30 p.m. on September 16th. On September 24th through the 27th, it's the Praise Fest of Manhattan. It's an annual event in Seco Park, and a variety of activities going on, including the featured artist Megan Wood. She'll take the stage on that Saturday evening, the 26th. It's a full day of regional artists in Seco Park, Manhattan. Keep listening for more information about that. Praise Fest, September the 26th for the artist. Elevation Worship is at T-Mobile Center, Kansas City, Missouri on October 9th. That's a 7 o'clock concert there for Elevation Worship on the October 9th date at T-Mobile Center, Kansas City, Missouri. The Isaacs, October 17th at McPherson Opera House. That, of course, is in McPherson. 7 o'clock is the beginning of that concert for the Isaacs on October 17th. October 20th, Skillet will be in Kansas City, Missouri. Check it out on our webpage. Also, Disciple on the 23rd of October will be at the Wilson Park in Arkansas City, starting at 7 for Disciple, October the 23rd. November 6th, Mercy Me, Jeremy Camp, and Tim Timmons are together at the Park City Arena there near Wichita. That concert starts at 7 for those artists. The same group of folks, Mercy Me, Jeremy Camp, and Tim Timmons, will have a 7 o'clock concert on November 14th at the T-Mobile Center in Kansas City. 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
3: Your Angel 95 weather, sunny and 92 today, with a low tonight at 74. It should be 97 on Friday, and Saturday mostly sunny, 90. 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

0: the actor who played in Mel Gibson's The Passion as Jesus Christ, Jim Caviezel, he gave up a lot to do that part. He said as soon as he took that part, all of the calls stopped coming for any other part. And he wanted to do what was right with Jesus. He said he had a dream one night where he confessed to Jesus that he didn't want people to see him, Jim, up on the cross. He wanted to portray Christ so people would understand. It must have been a great dream. What did you tell Jesus?
1: I want you to know I love you, and I'll tell you every day from this point on. And if I could tell you one thing, our Lord loves you. But if you ever have it within you, just to tell him you love him. You want to talk about a personal relationship with Jesus? Tell him you love him. If you speak from your head and you tell your husband or your wife, you know, I love you only from my head. But what does it mean when you speak from your heart and you say, I love you to my husband or to my wife or to my child? It means so much more. Do the same with our Lord.
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Jesus, could you please just sit and cry with me till I can't sing, till I can't sing.

I just heard there's a movie coming out about this guy. If you've ever seen him, you don't forget him. Smallest stature and the most powerful speaker I think I've ever seen. Nick Vujicic, born without arms and legs. There's a movie coming out. It's called No Limbs, No Limits, the Nick V story. This is something that we want to pay attention to. And in case you don't know who I'm talking about, growing up, he faced bullying, loneliness, questions about why God had allowed him to be born this way. He has said the pain became so heavy that at only 10 years old, he tried to take his own life. As he grew older, he said his faith in Jesus gave him hope and helped him understand that his

life had a purpose. And then he went on to become a husband and a father, also an evangelist and a speaker who has traveled around the world sharing the gospel and encouraging people who feel hopeless. He has saved so many other people who were going to take their own lives. But when you see Nick, you just go, if he's got a reason to live, maybe there's a purpose for me as well.

I just heard there's a movie coming out about this guy. If you've ever seen him, you don't forget him. Smallest stature and the most powerful speaker I think I've ever seen. Nick Vujicic, born without arms and legs. There's a movie coming out. It's a documentary. It's going to be out in less than a month. It's called No Limbs, No Limits, the Nick V story. This is something that we want to pay attention to. And in case you don't know who I'm talking about, growing up, he faced bullying, loneliness, questions about why God had allowed him to be born this way. He has said the pain became so heavy that at only 10 years old, he tried to take his own life. But it didn't end there, of course. As he grew older, he said his faith in Jesus gave him hope and helped him understand that his life had a purpose. And then he went on to become a husband and a father, also an evangelist and a speaker who has traveled around the world sharing the gospel and encouraging people who feel hopeless. He has saved so many other people who were going to take their own lives. But when you see Nick, you just go, if he's got a reason to live like that, maybe there's a purpose for me as well.

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1: You guys are going to think I'm just saying this, but it's really true. I can't live without you guys. In fact, when my son had his girlfriend visiting here, he goes, oh, my mom has a Christian radio station. And she, you know, kind of laughed, but I said, I do. I have it on all the time. So if I moved away, I'd have to take you with on the computer.
0: I love how technology allows us to do that so we never have to be separated.

0: 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He was with the group For Him, and he has this show called Worship with Andy Krishman. 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
1: 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The Kansas State Fair in Hutchinson has a Danny Gokey in concert. 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On September 24th through the 27th, it's the Praise Fest of Manhattan. It's an annual event in Seco Park, and a variety of activities going on, including the featured artist Megan Wood. She'll take the stage on that Saturday evening, the 26th. It's a full day of regional artists in Seco Park, Manhattan. Keep listening for more information about that. Praise Fest, September the 26th for the artist. Elevation Worship is at T-Mobile Center, Kansas City, Missouri, on October 9th. That's a 7 o'clock concert there for Elevation Worship on the October 9th date at T-Mobile Center, Kansas City, Missouri. The Isaacs, October 17th at McPherson Opera House. That, of course, is in McPherson. 7 o'clock is the beginning of that concert for the Isaacs on October 17th. October 20th, Skillet will be in Kansas City, Missouri. Check it out on our webpage. Also, Disciple on the 23rd of October will be at the Wilson Park in Arkansas City, starting at 7 for Disciple, October the 23rd. November 6th, Mercy Me, Jeremy Camp, and Tim Timmons are together at the Park City Arena there near Wichita. 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The same group of folks, Mercy Me, Jeremy Camp, and Tim Timmons, will have a 7 o'clock concert on November 14th at the T-Mobile Center in Kansas City. 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

0: All right, guys. Or maybe it's the guys you know. Are you willing to wear Jesus t-shirts, proclamation t-shirts in public? Depends on where you're going. Why? I wear them. You know, usually, if anybody makes any comments at all, it's been like 95% positive. People will thank me for, you know, being an example in public. So this guy wore it to church. I don't know if he'd wear it anywhere else, but I like what it said on the back of it. He said, having money in your pocket is nice, but having Christ in your heart is a million times better. Yeah. Wear that outside of church, man.
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0: oh, I so like this. And there are little ones in my children's families. So it's Teaching Kindness to Kids, and it's got like 12 or 15 of them on there. It shows a couple of little kids sitting on the bench like they're telling each other this stuff. One of the things says, help others. Show them small ways to help, like holding a door. I love that my boys always did that. Practice sharing. Teach them to take turns with toys and games. Yeah, sometimes that's been hard.
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5: Your Angel 95 weather, sunny and 92 today with a low tonight of 74. It should be 97 on Friday and Saturday, mostly sunny, 90. 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

the impossible question. As college students are heading back to class, they're spending $342 on this year. What is it?

0: The impossible question. College students heading back to class, and they're spending an average of $342 on this. What is it?
1: Is it clothes?
2: Is it textbook?
3: Is it a calculator?
4: I'd say on administration fees.
0: No, not admin fees.
4: Kind of like your cell phone bill, where it's all those extra charges, you don't know what they mean.
0: Oh, the mystery charges. Okay, as college students heading back to class this year, the average, they spend $342 on this. What is it?
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6: 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The Kansas State Fair in Hutchinson has Danny Gokey in concert. That starts at 7:30 p.m. on September 16th. On September 24th through the 27th, it's the Praise Fest of Manhattan. It's an annual event in Seco Park, and a variety of activities going on, including the featured artist Megan Wood. She'll take the stage on that Saturday evening, the 26th. It's a full day of regional artists in Seco Park, Manhattan. Keep listening for more information about that. Praise Fest, September the 26th for the artist. Elevation Worship is at T-Mobile Center, Kansas City, Missouri on October 9th. That's a 7 o'clock concert there for Elevation Worship on the October 9th date at T-Mobile Center, Kansas City, Missouri. The Isaacs, October 17th at McPherson Opera House. That, of course, is in McPherson. 7 o'clock is the beginning of that concert for the Isaacs on October 17th. October 20th, Skillet will be in Kansas City, Missouri. Check it out on our webpage. Also, Disciple on the 23rd of October will be at the Wilson Park in Arkansas City, starting at 7 for Disciple, October the 23rd. November 6th, Mercy Me, Jeremy Camp, and Tim Timmons are together at the Park City Arena there near Wichita. That concert starts at 7 for those artists. The same group of folks, Mercy Me, Jeremy Camp, and Tim Timmons, will have a 7 o'clock concert on November 14th at the T-Mobile Center in Kansas City. 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Your Angel 95 weather, sunny and 92 today, with a low tonight at 74. It should be 97 on Friday, and Saturday mostly sunny, 90. 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

0: the impossible question. The average college student is spending $342 heading back to school to buy this. What is it?
1: Transportation to the school.
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3: On shampoo and conditioner and shaving cream and all those other extra things that they have to have.
4: Okay, what about just paper and pencils? Like basic supplies.
5: Would it be to do laundry?
0: What, are you kidding me? They just bring that home for you to do. The actual answer, college students heading back to school spending $342 on average for electronics. And when I saw that number, I thought that was really, really low. But then it's only the first year when your kid goes to school that they've got to have the computer and a lot of stuff. And then follow-up years don't cost as much. And that's why I'm thinking it's only $342.
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7: With SRN News, I'm Bob Agnew in Washington. The U.S. House of Representatives has adjourned early for an extended recess until after the midterms. House Speaker Mike Johnson says that the critics are wrong when they say that they haven't accomplished much.
8: It's the most productive since at least 1949. If you look at the volume of legislation passed, the magnitude of it, and all the reforms that we put in, it's really almost unmatched.
7: Speaker Johnson notes that the House's session has passed more than 900 bills. His full interview will be heard when This Week on Capitol Hill is broadcast starting at 10 a.m. Eastern Time Saturday on the Salem News Channel. Treasury's economic numbers just got shouted down on Capitol Hill.
9: Representative Maxine Waters turned a House Financial Services hearing into a shouting match with Treasury Secretary Scott Bessent. Bessent was laying out job growth and rising real wages under President Trump. Waters kept saying, "reclaiming my time," and would not let the secretary finish. The exchange ended without Bessent getting to answer the questions Waters asked. Willie Nelson, Washington.
7: And the number of people applying for unemployment benefits dropped sharply last week. The Labor Department says jobless claims slid to 196,000, the fewest since mid-July, and down from 206,000 the previous week. Economists had been expecting a much higher number, 207,000. Caitlin Clark's first signature Nike basketball shoe almost available to purchase, giving fans a chance to own a pair of sneakers the Indiana Fever star spent more than a year helping develop.
10: I look down at my feet, and I'm like, man, like I'm wearing my shoes. Like, They're Nike. Like, there's not many people that get a Nike signature shoe. Like, that's, I don't even think that's something I dreamed about as a kid because it felt so far away from something that I could ever achieve.
7: The Nike Caitlin 1 is designed around Clark's fast-paced style, including her quick first step, step-back shots, and ability to create space on the court. The shoe also includes personal touches. This is SRN News. James Tallarico raising a few eyebrows, correspondent Michael Harrington reports.
11: The Democratic candidate for U.S. Senate in Texas was at a campaign event when a supporter asked him, "Who's your favorite drag queen?" Without missing a beat, Tallarico said, quote, "Oh my gosh, probably Alyssa Edwards, a man who performs as a woman and has expressed a desire to influence children." Critics are wondering why Tallarico knows the names of any drag queens. His opponent, Republican Ken Paxton, says, quote, "He's too weird and too radical for Texas." Michael Harrington reporting.
7: Police in Turkey have detained dozens of demonstrators who staged protests outside a courthouse in Istanbul to demand the release of gay activists taken into custody this week. Turkish authorities are in the midst of a crackdown on multiple LGBT groups and individuals, detaining dozens of members and blocking the organization's websites. The Ministry of Justice says the crackdown is aimed at what he describes as protecting children and the family. This is SRN News. President Trump is blasting the Federal Reserve's board for its decision to hike its key interest rate yesterday.
12: Interest rates are too high, but that's appropriate.
13: President Trump Wednesday after the Federal Reserve raised its benchmark interest rate a quarter point.
14: The plain fact is that inflation is too high and has been for too long.
13: Fed Chair Kevin Warsh.
14: Today's policy action will support a timelier return to the committee's 2% goal. This committee will deliver price stability.
13: But the president has long pushed the Fed to lower interest rates.
12: We should be paying the lowest interest rate anywhere in the world because we have the strongest credit.
13: Trump spared Warsh any direct criticism for now. As for the rest of the Fed policymakers,
12: the board is very hostile. They're very political.
13: Ben Thomas, Washington.
7: On Wall Street, a booming session. The Dow Jones Industrial Average up by 321 points, not far from the close. The NASDAQ up by 445. You'll find more of these stories at srnnews.com.
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1: 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What are the kind of bargaining with God? 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And then to integrate the pain and loss into your story. It's part of life. It is part of our story now. It's not who I am, but it's part of how God is shaping me, to integrate that and then to make meaning. The fifth is really significant. How will I make meaning of this?
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0: 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They're located at 625 South 10th in Manhattan.

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1: 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After giving a laundry list of sins he had committed, the great Apostle Paul writes this in 1 Timothy, "I was shown mercy." Such a profound statement in four simple words. I was shown mercy. In other words, I was given mercy in place of my misery. I needed grace, and God came to my rescue. What a marvelous truth. And the antidote to misery. The living God touched Saul's life with mercy. The living God still slips his hand into the ranks of humanity and points us out, saying, "Here is my grace."
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2: 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The Kansas State Fair in Hutchinson has a Danny Gokey in concert. That starts at 7:30 p.m. on September 16th. On September 24th through the 27th, it's the Praise Fest of Manhattan. It's an annual event in Seco Park, and a variety of activities going on, including the featured artist Megan Wood. She'll take the stage on that Saturday evening, the 26th. It's a full day of regional artists in Seco Park, Manhattan. Keep listening for more information about that. Praise Fest, September the 26th for the artist. Elevation Worship is at T-Mobile Center, Kansas City, Missouri, on October 9th. That's a 7 o'clock concert there for Elevation Worship on the October 9th date at T-Mobile Center, Kansas City, Missouri. The Isaacs, October 17th at McPherson Opera House. That, of course, is in McPherson. 7 o'clock is the beginning of that concert for the Isaacs on October 17th. October 20th, Skillet will be in Kansas City, Missouri. Check it out on our webpage. Also, Disciple on the 23rd of October will be at the Wilson Park in Arkansas City, starting at 7 for Disciple, October the 23rd. November 6th, Mercy Me, Jeremy Camp, and Tim Timmons are together at the Park City Arena there near Wichita. That concert starts at 7 for those artists. The same group of folks, Mercy Me, Jeremy Camp, and Tim Timmons, will have a 7 o'clock concert on November 14th at the T-Mobile Center in Kansas City. 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
3: Your Angel 95 weather, sunny and 92 today, with a low tonight at 74. It should be 97 on Friday. And Saturday, mostly sunny, 90. That's a look at your weather courtesy of the Heartland Christian Association and Angel 95 FM.

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1: You found it. This is the place for Christian music classics spanning three decades. Streets of Gold is the name of the program, and I'm your host, Larry Wayne. Well, it's time once again to pull out those year-end charts from Contemporary Christian Music Update, and today we're going back in time. 1991, to be exact. Now, what was going on in your life back in 91? Well, it was in 1991 that the Gulf War began and ended 4 months later, and Boris Yeltsin is inaugurated as the first freely elected president of the Russian Republic as the Cold War finally ended. In sports, the Minnesota Twins defeated the Atlanta Braves in the World Series, and Michael Jordan made his first NBA Finals appearance as the Bulls defeated the LA Lakers, and whenever the Lakers lose, it means our producer Jack is a very happy man. In our survey for 1991, we've got 8 male vocalists, 10 female vocalists, 1 duet, 1 trio, and 1 group. 2 artists landed with 2 songs, 1 artist landed with 3 songs. So, let's start off our countdown at number 25. This is a song which first was a number 1 song for the Imperials back in 1980. Here is Forgiven by First Call on Streets of Gold.

That song was a comeback for that singer after a five-year absence. Michelle Pilar and Love Makes All the Difference. Number 22 in radio hits for 1991 on Streets of Gold. And that can only mean one thing. Yes, it is time for our bonus song. Now, this song hit number one on the mainstream charts in May of 1991. It would open up the door for several other Christian artists to appear on the mainstream pop charts. Are you thinking who I'm thinking of? Uh-huh. Here's Amy Grant. The song which would be nominated for Song of the Year at the Grammys that following year. Here is Baby Baby on Streets of Gold.

0: Streets of Gold and Amy Grant's Grammy-nominated song, Baby, Baby. I'm your baby, Larry Wayne, and we are looking at the year 1991. Top radio hits from that year. We've got 21 songs to go on our way to numero uno. And we enjoy listening to what you have to say about this program, so please keep those comments coming.
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0: It's the top 25 radio hits from 1991, and we are now at number 21. Now, this song was first recorded by Michael W. Smith back in 1984. Here is Denise Williams' version of I Am Sure on Streets of Gold.

Back-to-back songs, both recorded by Michael W. Smith. That was How Long Will Be Too Long, the number 20 song for 1991 on Streets of Gold. At number 19 is an artist who has not only been recording music for nearly 30 years, gee, that's almost as old as I am, but has written several books, also recorded children's music, and created timeless worship songs. Here is Twyla Paris, her big hit from 1991, Nothing But Love, on Streets of Gold.

Yes, coming in at number 19 with Nothing But Love for 1991. Now, this next artist was the premier lead vocalist for the mainstream R&B group back in the 60s and the 70s.

You ever hear of a song called Wedding Bell Blues? Yeah, The Fifth Dimension. Well, she co-hosted TV's Solid Gold in the 80s. She has a recurring role in the TV soap Days of Our Lives. You still scratching your head? She's none other than Marilyn McCoo. Here is the number 18 song for 1991, The Me Nobody Knows on Streets of Gold.

0: Ever have one of those days when you cry out to God because no one knows what you're going through? No one understands. Well, God knows, and He wants to help you. He loves you. In fact, He is crazy about you. I've had those times in my own life when I felt, you know what, it's a lonely place to be. There is no one that understands until you turn to Jesus, and He wraps His arms around you with a love that is all-encompassing. Marilyn McCoo, number 18 song for 1991 on Streets of Gold. By the way, Marilyn is married to fellow bandmate of Fifth Dimension, Billy Davis Jr. More about the couple's story of love in their book called Up, Up, and Away, by the way. I'm Larry Wayne, down here on the ground, and today it's the top 25 radio hits from 1991. We've got 17 songs left.
1: 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The Kansas State Fair in Hutchinson has a Danny Gokey in concert. That starts at 7:30 p.m. on September 16th. On September 24th through the 27th, it's the Praise Fest of Manhattan. It's an annual event in Seco Park, and a variety of activities going on, including the featured artist Megan Wood. She'll take the stage on that Saturday evening, the 26th. It's a full day of regional artists in Seco Park, Manhattan. Keep listening for more information about that. Praise Fest, September the 26th for the artist. Elevation Worship is at T-Mobile Center, Kansas City, Missouri, on October 9th. That's a 7 o'clock concert there for Elevation Worship on the October 9th date at T-Mobile Center, Kansas City, Missouri. The Isaacs, October 17th at McPherson Opera House. That, of course, is in McPherson. 7 o'clock is the beginning of that concert for the Isaacs on October 17th. October 20th, Skillet will be in Kansas City, Missouri. Check it out on our webpage. Also, Disciple on the 23rd of October will be at the Wilson Park in Arkansas City, starting at 7 for Disciple, October the 23rd. November 6th, Mercy Me, Jeremy Camp, and Tim Timmons are together at the Park City Arena there near Wichita. That concert starts at 7 for those artists. The same group of folks, Mercy Me, Jeremy Camp, and Tim Timmons, will have a 7 o'clock concert on November 14th at the T-Mobile Center in Kansas City. 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
1: 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It's the top 25 radio hits from 1991, and we are now looking at number 17. Now, this song was the theme song that year for the Congress on Youth Evangelism. Here's Al Denson and Be the One on Streets of Gold.

You know, the Bible says that God is our peacemaker and our comforter. Blessed are your tears. He is bottling them up, and when we get to heaven, there's not going to be any more. Isn't that cool? Brian Duncan and Blessed Are the Tears, number 16 song for 1991 on Streets of Gold. At number 15 is the first of two songs from Wayne Watson. Here is Almighty.